When I ask you guys, how was your weekend, man? I'm definitely asking, how was your weekend? Was it good? How was it kind of, you know, all right? All right, kind of bad, you know? Shout out to all who are in the hospital right now, a buckle, man, because a lot of people inside the hospital, man, are

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A lot of sick people upon the check-in, man, man, tell you. Gotta big up Donita Queens, of course, Sky Beauty, wagwan. Yeah, man, I saw me like a woman with two personalities.

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You know, get better, get better. 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
1: Reach over and hold me, baby. Just like that. Just like that.
0: Yes, Marlon.

Captain City on. It's a Monday evening, of course, man. Till 16 minutes past 8 o'clock. And we're rocking, man. Come on. Shout out to all barbershop beauty saloons.

got to say the topic today is all about, is it okay to date an older man? Ladies in your 20s right now, may I ask a question? We're going to talk about it later on, yeah? Is it okay to date a man over 40? So this one that goes out to all the people who have kids, especially teenagers. Or even, I'm going to the 20s. Let's go in the 20s. I'm going to the 20s, you know? Is it okay for your daughter at 20 and indeed a man over 40 years old? Would you approve? Irish Star Massive, big up yourself. Canansi Crew. Don't know you guys yet, but big up on yourself here.

0: Praise the Lord, praise the Lord, praise the Lord, praise the Lord.
1: Praise the Lord.
0: Praise the Lord.
1: If there's a God above, raise your hand.
0: Praise, hey, all my foot that me I put up to. What going, brother?
1: Yes, sir.
0: Praise the Lord, Brother Roy. Praise the Lord, praise the Lord.
1: Tonight is the night.
0: Boy, I'm tell you, sit down, make a sit down on the sidewalk, sit down. You sit down?
1: Yes.
0: Sit down beside me, sit down beside me. Where you going with?
1: Okay.
0: Where you going? Where you going with?
1: Everything good now, me outside. Me outside here.
0: Boy, I tell you, a lot of people, boy, I tell you. A lot of people.
1: Who gone?
0: Well, no, they're not dead, you know. Well, people in the hospital, sick, man.
1: You sick?
0: No, me not sick, me all right. Me tough like them old gorilla. Me can't sick. Listen me now. Me say a lot of nice people at the hospital sick right now.
1: Yes, a lot of people, man. Me sit down good, man.
0: Sit down good? Boy, me have to shout out to me old man, to me old man. Kind of not do too well, too, so. Me have to big him up, you know?
1: Yes.
0: Boy, me go to the hospital today, I tell you. And then me see, when me look, me see one other friend again with a basket of flowers gone. Me say, yo, what going, brother? He say, we have me there. So me say, how there, man? He say, mother in here too. I say, wow. How are going, brother, Rai?
1: Yes, sir. Here come a time now. Here come a time when everybody happy now.
0: Yeah.
1: But here come a time when there will be famine.
0: Well,
1: but there's a time now, you know, I reap happiness, you reap famine.
0: Boy, man, tell them. I don't know how I kill the people. Because in a Jamaica, you know, brother, right? Hey, people, this is Irish Tom Radio rocking you. Me and Rai sit down upon the sidewalk. We talk. Right, brother, right?
1: Yeah.
0: You want something? Right. You want something to drink?
1: Yeah, man.
0: You want beer?
1: Me not beer.
0: All right, take a beer. Hey, all right. So we are saying that we don't know for the food. Are the food are gone with something where we don't know the people them look like them now eat, right? Because Jamaican people are 100 and they still are broke. I broke with a bush and all kind of thing. I feed fowl. I get up a kettle water upon them heads here. I walk one, brother, right?
1: Hey, I'm going to tell you something.
0: Take a sip.
1: Around 5 years.
0: Hold on. Take a sip.
1: Yeah, hold on. I'm going to take a sip here.
0: Yeah. Yes, sir. Go on now.
1: Around 5 years back,
0: mm-hmm.
1: The U.S. government tell the people them, telling him about and the rest of people them say, the people them live too long in the U.S.
0: What?
1: And them have to hold for social security money. Mm. So now they not have to hold much social security money. By you resign after 2 years time, you're dead.
0: But hold on.
1: Something was said now.
0: But I wonder if nobody will listen to me. All right, look back at you. All right. Yes, brother, I hear you.
1: So something was said, man. So you all go fast.
0: Okay. So what you can do about it, brother, right?
1: Why? I can't do nothing about it now. If they really write to me, I can't tell them what have you really done. Oh. I hear some people tell some people how to have a bush for boil and them way there.
0: Yeah, but
1: and them foolish argument.
0: But that may I tell people, you know, brother Rai. Brother Rai, you see the boy bush. What is it? No, somebody have come? Okay. Yes, brother Rai. So you see, a whole heap of thing are going with that, you know, because you see, the thing is that when you whole heap of bush, because sometimes nothing wrong with you, and then drink the bush, but all right, that no good.
1: Yes, but people are giving people whole heap of wrong instruction.
0: And I kill half the people, then, but all right.
1: Yeah, that's what it has to go for. Them I kill, Steve. You take a sip, man, I can take a sip and tell
0: you. Well, let me take a sip of me and the kid, hold on. Yes, sir. Yes, sir. Go on. We can't talk too long now. We have to go catch up on it. We have to go down to our program some more.
1: Yeah.
0: So, let me call back and we chat, eh?
1: Yeah, call back and we chat, man. Real.
0: All right. Later, you'll be picking for me, yeah?
1: Yeah, man.
0: All right. Well, good. Sometimes you meet good friends, you have to sit down and talk. Phone lines are open. 718-504.

0: Talk to me, talk to me. Hello. 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Hello. Hello.
1: Good night.
0: Good night.
1: Good night.
0: Good night. How are you?
1: Where you call the man and mix up the man and I chat people business and all them something there for?
0: Sister P. Sister P.
1: This is not Sister P. This is another girl.
0: Me say, me know me pick name voice. Sit down, sit down, sit down on the sidewalk. Sit down right just beside me. Sit down. Sit down. Make you sit down. Sister P. Coffee for your body big, you know. Sit down, my man. You crush me, man.
2: Hey, you know it's Pasa Pasa Steve. Playing good music, you just can't leave.
0: What going on, mama?
2: It's about representing, actually.
0: You sit down?
1: Yeah, give me a piece of cardboard, the sidewalk, rough.
0: Yeah, you have to sit down there. May I catch up something in your bottom, you know? It's cool, you know? Be careful.
1: Yeah, but you want.
0: Oh, you drink beer and feel belly no big. I want one.
1: Me?
0: Yeah, because I don't love any kid, you know?
1: Uncle Walter, me drink.
0: You too lie. Me know you like Heineken, you. You love your Heineken. What go on, baby?
1: That for you, my cousin's eyes.
0: Boy, you not left me, no. You not left me like Marlon, man.
1: The boy, I'm true. Me we like garbage.
0: Well, me, I do the link up, because every time he say, well, you not leave you again, you know, and get, right, me tell about right business. Me go tell about right, but not tell nobody, you know, right. I buy a house. The house went up on 39 in Selly and get plenty money. And he take the money and got Miami go buy a house. No see how me say.
1: That's why I'm delete my number.
0: Yeah, money. But me want one of them woman they take him money, kinda no woman.
2: Hey, you know it's Pasa Pasa Steve. Playing good music, you just can't leave. You know, you know it's something about representing.
0: Stop it, you're good.
1: Yes, my darling. As me come right in the kitchen, so I you me hear about my name in the yard. You know, so you know, for call out my name in the yard at night time.
0: Me say, you have for me picnic. You know what I mean? Let me run before the commercial and catch me. My God, hey, get up, man. Brush off your bottom. We talk later.
1: All right, man. Do it, yeah.
0: All right. let me get up, yes. Oi. There's a pasta, man. You sit down, pa. On the cold ground, you might catch up your butter. Catch up something in your butter. That's you.

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The people that are admitted in the hospital right now. I got a shout out to you guys, man. Speedy recovery, all right? On behalf of the whole staff and family, Irish staff, I'm going to say wish you guys all the best, all right?

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1: Go drink some coffee, y'all. From
0: Angela, to Virginia Grill. You know, I'm sad. 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I don't feel good, I don't feel good. Talk to me, call your life. Hello, praise the Lord.
2: Allah.
0: What are you going, Marlon?
2: Allah.
0: Who are you? Where are you going? Are you good?
2: Yeah, man.
0: I'm not happy at all, man. I'm not happy to that. I feel sad.
2: Why?
0: I don't know. I just feel sad. I'm all a sweat. I'm soon bingo. Where are you going with everything good, my boy?
2: Over.
0: I don't know. I'm going to take a flight. I'm soon gone. I'm going to take a flight out here. I need a vacation, man. Yeah, I need a vacation. I'm kind of stressed. Somehow I'm not happy. I don't know why. You happy, Marlon?
2: Why not?
0: You happy?
2: Yeah.
0: All right. See if I can find a girl for Rai. Because Rai have him money. He's selling house pan 39 and the money when he sell his house. He no use feet. You don't want a woman to take it. But me have a talk, Marlon. Me gone later.
2: All right.
0: We got to take a break at commercial, eh?

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5: What, 50? Oh, God, I want a young girl. That's what she got to do with that, the 50-year-old man, they know.
6: Okay. So, you don't agree with it, right?
5: Well, to be honest, you know, me like big man. So, me not going to say nothing about that part then. Me not going to say nothing about that part. But me think the 21-year-old, she's a little bit too young for 50. Me that's about 30, 35, 40. Say 40, me go 40.
6: Oh, you go 40?
5: Yeah, but not 50. 52 old.
6: Yeah, because me think, say, me hear a lot of, me see it in a different cultures. Because me work with a lot of Albanians and different nation of people, you know. And most of their wives are young women.
5: Are you we are 51, 21 year old girl?
6: No, me, I want me normal. Me like, me can't take a dick. All right, I know, me can't take a dick. Me comfortable now. Me have my two wives, them are me all right.
5: Pastor, so, you're two wives. I wish you were married with two wives. And in America, you do, right?
6: Hi. I do not try to mash up my good life, man.
7: Hey, you know it's Pastor Steve.
6: Why you try to mash up my good life? What I'm telling you? Listen to me, man. Listen to me, man.
5: Well, donkey, let me know your donkey friend coming in.
6: I run us, sit down. I don't feel good today. Sit down here, Danny. Make us sit down and chat. Sit down. What are your parents saying? Them all right?
5: Me who?
6: Your father and mother. Them still alive?
5: My mother and father die. And my father die. Two of them. Me not no mother and father.
6: Hey, I'm sorry for your man. How long now?
5: My mother died when I was like about what, 19? 1920. My mother died when I was 1920, and my father died when I was about 24. No, my father died when I was about 23.
6: Tell her, boy. It's supposed to be, which one you feel it more, the mother or the father?
5: I feel it for my mother, not my father. My father loved me and I love him, but I feel it for more if my mother could not pay how much millions and trillions of dollars enough for my mother come back alive. My mother is a good mother, you know.
6: Hold on a second. Hold on. Talk to me. Call your life. Hello. Hello.
7: Thank God.
6: Talk to me, mama. Hey, done it. So you say...
5: Yeah, my mother is a good mother, man. My mother, oh my God. Mother is a sweetheart. And she loved me, no. She loved me while I picked them, but she spoiled me because she threw me the last one.
6: Wash belly.
5: Me the wash belly. And she spoiled me. She bring me everywhere. She have me up everywhere she go in. She never leave me. She always scare me.
6: She
5: threw me the last one, you know?
6: You don't mind telling what killer?
5: Who?
6: You don't mind tell pasa what? Shh, don't make nobody hear. What killer?
5: What killed my mother?
6: Yeah.
5: Heart attack.
6: My God. Until I say.
5: A heart attack killer. Yeah, she have an heart attack and die. She have an heart attack.
6: So sometimes you miss her, don't you?
5: I know sometimes I miss her every day. She like how her mother's here come on Sunday. Oh boy. I tell you. Yeah, mother's here come Sunday, man. I miss my mother, man. My mother, I love her so much. She loved me. She loved all her picking them, but then say, I mean, she loved the most. We don't know why. But Miss Simon, Miss Mama, Mama, me call her.
6: May I tell you? All right. So, get up off of your body. Later we chat. Regard, we call me. I forgot. Maybe continue the program.
5: Little bit, little bit, little bit, little bit later.

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Yeah, man, I want to talk to them because. Jessica, baby, big up yourself.

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1: I said we never get a chance to be together.
0: Well, I'm going to go in my shoes and see if I can find one $5 or $120 when I wrap up in my socks. 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

0: Come. 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You all right? You all right? You all right? You all right? You good? What's up, mama?
1: Yeah, what's up?
0: I'm here, baby. You all right? You working hard? What's up, the man? You good? What you doing? You miss me? You miss me, baby? Yeah. By the life of Christian. All right. All right, baby. Cool.
2: Marijuana plant with the puppet and the rent that kind of mix up the original.
0: Yeah, man, that's my side chick, you know.

0: Sister Punch, you mean it's me and your left, you know? Me and your key and left.
1: Many they tried, but couldn't steal my honey. Many they
0: tried. Hey, Ivan, big up your big dancer. You want with the full eye, yeah? Yeah, you know, let me look her. I mean, tell her she nice. Why she round like them English pound? What's she name? Tracy? Me don't like your younger daughter. Your younger daughter too mix up. Can't take her loud mouth, yeah?

0: got going. Hello?
1: You know, say your wife no want you, though.
0: Which one? Which one? Not two wives. Me have no two wives. Two wives.
1: Me don't know about this other one. You see, you? Me tell you. Me don't know. Me tell you something. And tell me your man is again. Don't talk back to me.
0: All right. Let me tell you something. Me love you like a madman love garbage man. So you know me and I go nowhere.
1: Well, don't you about you forget Rita.
0: You can't leave me, we say. You cannot leave Pasa man. You know what I mean?
1: How are you going to tell me?
0: Eh?
1: How are you going to make somebody come and go a gang?
0: Me can't hear you a while. Look, I'm losing this song.
1: Me say, I'm going to make somebody come and go a little man. You're up a pool.
0: Sister Panche, you're not a normal woman, and I keep telling that. Your thing is not normal. A lot of men are scared of you. You see, because you're a woman with class, me tell you. Me tell you, you know. Anyway, let me juggle by the people that read it about you.
1: Because I'm right. Tell him because I'm a miss him.
0: That's it.
1: I love you, Steve. I love you.
0: Why? If I laugh, I lie down. Anyway, I'm gonna leave you. I'm here, Julio. Sure. We don't feel happy today. We don't know why. Anyway, let me circle up. Ready? Many did try, but couldn't steal my. Jessica, give me a call, baby. I want to talk to you. Jessica, 718-504-2235. Give me a call.

0: Hello?
1: Hello.
0: What happened?
1: That's it.
0: Me love you.
1: That's a very swap.
0: Me love you.
1: Oh, yeah, right.
0: Yeah. You love me too?
1: Oh, shit.
0: You love me? You like my friend. You like my friend, yeah. You like my friend, the bro man. You like bro man. You
1: a foolish shit, yeah.
0: You like my friend, bro man. You like brown skin man. You
1: leave me alone, boys. Leave me alone, boys.
0: You don't like me. Me too black. You like bro man. You.
1: No, set that. Don't set that.
0: Okay.
1: You can't do that. Okay?
0: You love me?
1: Are you talking about me? That's you.

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0: What's that song already?
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0: Hey! And keep your tears from

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Browning. 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Or blacks.

0: Another thing Jamaican people do again, you know what I hear?
1: Do I need to write security?
0: If you work on a construction site and you do electrical insulation, Jamaicans will call you. You could say, my name is Daryl. My name is Steve. Jamaican people call him electrician. Hey, see electrician over there. So electrician, come here.
1: Frustration. 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Them.
0: If you do plumbing on a construction site.
1: Hurting, but don't you see my.
0: Hey, how's it going? My name is Robert. How are you?
1: Girl.
0: Jamaican, we call you plumber.
1: Keep
0: see the plumber there.
1: My love for you keeps on burning.
0: Jamaican people are the one with them pint and use their mouth.

0: So as I was saying earlier, man, lots of people right now, man, tell you. Shout out to Yaya, of course, man, tell you. I see your brother in the hospital. I visit your mom's. Man, tell you. When you see the older folks, them start going to the hospital, sometimes it's not a, you know, it's not a good look, you know what I mean? Also, in the Bible, them say a time for everything. So, man, tell you, understand me. Sorry for all of the single ladies, them out there right now. We don't have no husband in them life. Yeah, you don't have no husband? Yeah. You get old by yourself, yeah. See, right, the right of money. Right, selling house on 39th Street. Sister Punchy, tell me. But it's a serious thing, man, when you have your parents, them and catch up in a year, John, you know what I mean? They're not doing well. It's not good, you know? Shout out to the people, man, that you have a mother and father. Still kick it. Sister Pat, pick up yourself there. I wonder if she want a ride. Jessica, I wonder if your mother want a ride. Yeah, man. So I said it's Irish Time Radio, of course, 90 minutes past 9 o'clock. And we're rocking, you don't know, all the way till 11, yeah? Definitely need a vacation, I'm telling you. Still inside the topic, of course, like I said, you think it's okay for a younger woman to date an older man? If you want your young daughter, like she had 21, 22 years old, 23, what age group would you want her for dates, yeah? Because sometimes some young boy don't really want a relationship. They have to run through everything and all. Talk to me, call you live. Hello.
1: Nice to see you.
0: Where are you, baby? Where are you? Where are you, Arvid?
1: Oh, tonight,
0: You know, some know one lady at Jamaica have her husband and her husband did, and she had collect money, you know. And yeah, she left him and go take one young boy, you know.
1: Yeah.
0: Yeah, and two, she take one young boy and married to the young boy, you know. And all her pension and everything gone.
1: Yeah, so I can't collect her husband.

0: She's not
1: a pre-married.
0: But why would a woman have a husband where she collect her pension? I collect the man's pension because she's married to him. I know the man dead and she collect. I know she left the man. No, the man dead. No, so she take on a new boyfriend, I know, and then married to the man and everything just drop. And then she called for her and I beg, say she not no money. She want her money. Can you imagine?
1: I'm on top of it. I'm going to have him in the house. I'm married. I'm bring him in the house for my husband. Yeah, it's not going to happen.
0: Big up, sister. But sister, part of our money. How you mean?
1: Yeah, right, though.
0: Why are they are good? We are going to chuckle. We are chuckle. We just don't feel good. We don't know why.
1: Yeah, shake it off.
0: Shake it off. All right, we are going to juggle some songs.
1: Yeah, we are happy, so you have to shake off the mood. One talk, right?
0: All right, baby, cool.
1: Yeah, cool.
0: Big up Jessica, of course, but it's check in, man. Yeah. I wonder if I'm money, me one.

0: All right, story time.
1: I don't know when I'm covering. Older man dating younger woman. And older woman dating younger man. It is not going to end well. Don't get me wrong, sometimes it works out. But trust me, more times than not, the younger person is going to find somebody younger than you and get pregnant or go and get somebody else pregnant and start a family in their age group. So a lot of people be like, oh, why you always make these topics about older man and older woman? Because it is reality. If it offends you so much, don't watch the damn video. Skip across and go watch our next video. Simple as that. I talk about reality and facts that is happening. I don't deal with drama and foolishness. I educate people.
2: You know it's Pastor Steve.
1: So I can educate myself as well. But let me know what you think in our comment section. Reason we are reason. It's a sad story season. Good over evil. Big Vice Radio in the building. Let me know what you think in that comment section. It like. Follow the movement. Big up on yourself.
0: Yeah, man. So, you know, we have a Virginia talk the same thing about older men.
1: I don't know when I'm going to finish.
0: Date, you know?
1: Older man dating younger woman. And older woman dating younger man. It is not going to end well. Don't get me wrong, sometimes it works out. But trust me, more times than not, the younger person is going to find somebody younger than you and get pregnant or go and get somebody else pregnant.

0: dating a young college girl. 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Based on my understanding, this man took it...
1: Yo,

0: 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What?
1: Yeah, what's up? Yeah, what's up? 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

0: Man, tell it when me who say young star.
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0: fling
1: out. Harry
0: Stam rocking you. We don't know it's a Monday night, of course. Getting ready for 10 o'clock, yeah?
1: Harry!

Back and 48 minutes past 9 o'clock. You're listening to Irish Star, man. I tell you, I have to go easy, you know? So we're still on the topic, of course. And the question I'm asking, you think it's okay for older men to date a younger woman? Yeah, man. 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

0: a science, what is that much chemistry? 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
1: That one is serious.
0: Tea time, Auntie Shelley. Me have a bag of things for talk.
1: What do I want you to be off the talk, sir?
0: Tell me something enough to say nothing but right.
1: Ready?
0: I'm about brother slippery.

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Tell her Monday, one of the artists there. Uh-huh. Because you see, we get paid Friday. Kind of struggling, you know what I mean? I got work, everybody got that work with them face long, like, don't need money on Friday and Thursday, not true. It's Harry Starry, the rocking you 55 minutes fast. Rocking.

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0: from which
1: I'm telling myself, of course. So at about 10 o'clock, of course, we're going to slow it down nice and easy. Wrap you guys up, get you guys in the mood, of course. Because like I said, that's how we do it, you know. Every Monday night, all the way till 11 o'clock on the dot. So we're going to start it out like this.

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3: 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So like on this year, two cruise. If you get left off on the boat, you don't have no excuse. 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White out. I get the flags I'm ready. Make me jump on, go on crazy.
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Exactly, classic on a Monday night, of course. Shout out to all my ladies, I have a long team, man. Should pick up the man, them too, nothing wrong with that. 18 minutes past 10 o'clock, and like I said, it's all about slow music all the way till 11 o'clock. And that's my time, of course, every Monday night. Shout out to Pam, shout out to Jessica, the world crew, Lady Ivana. You know, the world massive, I have a long team, Sister Punchy, the world crew, man. Big up everybody every time. Let's go.

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1: Well, I don't know, sir. 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

0: Black music, it's just Stan Lee. If you ever mind, you know what's up about representing.
1: That's the Massive Insider Mix, of course. You don't know. You know what I mean? Shout out to everybody. I've been locked in, man, for real. Do remember, support Irish Storm every time. You don't know. We are the one that keep you guys rocking. You know, big up the haters, them see me. You know, if you know, haters, we still loving us. See, I mean, even love, I mean, loving them. I love them. Same way. Shout out to all the ladies, them, man. So this one is for you one more time. Man, said the Quincy Jones, are you that? Oh, I'll go on this. Check, check, 1, 2, Tevin. Tevin Campbell, of course.
2: Yeah, man, it is I, Mr. Ease, representing for www.touchofclassradio.
1: Yeah, man, of course. Big shout out to Brother Rye Panic calling earlier. Rye, big up yourself. You don't know me, bridging. You know, Rye, a good youth, you know. You know what I mean? Shout out to you and your newlywed wife. Big them up every time. You yeah? Understand me? You know, we love it. We love it. Sister Punch, shout out to you every time. You know, we love you too, Mama. But that's the way the cookie crumble. Shout out to Yvonne at work. You know what I mean? Shout out to all the hardworking people, man. Because I tell you, this work thing and the call 9 to 5, it's serious. You know, but you have to do what we have to do the same way. You know what I mean? We have to do what we have to make the dollars work. You know what I mean? Shout out to the people that pass on, the original radio people and that pass on gone. Man, tell you, we have a lot of soldiers, man, tell you, we kind of drop out. You know what I mean? Rest in peace, you know. Miss Ocean, love you like, whoa. One of the real soldiers them, of course. You understand, Jennifer Niceness, big up yourself every time, a friend over in Flatbush. You know what I mean? But that's how it go. That's how the cookie crumble. And like I said, people, a lot of people we have sick. A lot of sick people we have right now, you know what I mean? Like I said, I was at the hospital earlier. I mean, until you say, I see my bridging walk inside the hospital. So I say, yo, who there? I say, my mom's man. So, you know, so from we see the mom, you know what I mean? We talk about the mother, you know what I mean? Sometimes some people, you know, love fathers more, but mama always have that special place in our hearts, you know what I mean? Let's see what's going on here.

0: You know, I'm not playing the whole of that song. 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
1: Yeah, what's up?
0: Do not want no baby for born and then no blame to me. I'm the father, yeah?
1: Be sure to get back.

Bon, man, today the song I to see you, so as you move on. Remember, we're up on the radio, so we have to keep it nice, you know?

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0: folks, thanks for your patience. We'll be taking off very shortly. Should be wheels up in about 40 minutes. And due to a bumpy ride, snacks and beverage service has been suspended. AC has given us some trouble. Sorry, folks. And Wi-Fi is out. And so is the entertainment. Yeah, I'm sorry about the smell, folks. We are aware.
1: I know.
0: Just one more quick note. We are going to have to deplane.
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3: 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CG United Insurance. Good like that.
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8: What's when you don't? The people that will reach will help you when you don't. You have to have some form of loyalty to them. You understand? Mm-hmm. So you see the people that will help me when we don't, brother. Not up against them, brother. Fear.
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11: This is a brand spanking new Wayne the Wonder alongside the Eyewater family. Yeah, man, hold on upon this one. And it's brand spanking new Wayne the Wonder alongside Eyewater. And you know Eyewater as a youth where, you know, do the dancing song them and all them little something, yeah. Well, catch Eyewater on this one right now. Teaming up with Wayne Wonder.
8: What's when you're doing? People that will reach
11: this one is called Lift Me Up. Come on, lift me up. Let's do this, fam. Let's get it rolling.
8: What's when you're down? The people that will reach will help you when you're down. You have to have some form of loyalty to them. You understand? Mm-hmm. So you see the people that will help me when we're down, brother. Not up against them, brother. Fear.

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0: So if you think you're going to ask me for our old school music on a Monday, you're not going to hear it. Unless it's holiday. Brands back the new vibes cartel.

have to know the juggling, and you have to know the juggling, man. 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Right now, I can't tell you, anytime when I tune into DJ Glamour. And the street represents, you know, represent the culture. Right there, sir, there. 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In the best way possible.

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1: Jamaica full of link.
0: Una day, I mean, I'm sorry for them, you know.
1: Who's coming and it's
0: they had show this.
1: Pants and guang, go look, a walk, and every day, you no get up how much girl you want. 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
3: 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So like all this year, two cruise. If you get left off on the boat, you don't have no excuse. So get your ticket now. Sunday, August 2nd, Whiteout. I get the flags, I'm ready, make me jump on, go on crazy.
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just using this to send a message, you know. Tell some people, say, hey, anything where you're not good in, I get people to help you along the way. Don't sit with it. You know, say, so you can't, you have the idea to build a shop, you know. But you can't make change. 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Somebody forget back $3.20 and you give them $1,320. Who you think I lose? 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And sometimes you give the other people them the lesser. Listen, me, man. And

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Because people know you're pitting them, and know your relative and say, I will never help them. Will never help them. Because you never help nobody.

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3: Everybody's talking about this one. 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
3: 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So get your ticket now. 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
1: In Zip Info's latest This or War, Iran has warned that Israeli attacks against Hezbollah in Lebanon could threaten Tehran's ceasefire with the U.S. after Israel's prime minister ordered strikes on the southern suburbs of Beirut. The foreign minister said the agreement with the U.S. cannot be piecemealed or honored selectively. A breach of peace in one location immediately nullifies the entire agreement everywhere. He's signaling to the U.S. and its allies that localized flare-ups or strike, particularly on Lebanese territory, will be treated as a complete collapse of the wider ceasefire, instantly justifying a resumption of hostilities across the board. In the international sports, WhatsApp messages have revealed how Southampton conducted a spying campaign against their championship rivals. Junior members of staff told the Independent Disciplinary Commission how head coach Tonda Eckert had placed them under extreme pressure to carry out a task that they were clearly uncomfortable with and felt was morally wrong. The exchanges are detailed in the written reasons of the League Attribution Panel, which is appointed to hear Southampton's appeal against being expelled from the championship playoffs and deducted 4 points from next season. Saints had pleaded to the charges of spying on Oxford United and Ipswich Town in the regular season and then Middlesbrough before the playoff semi-final. In the entertainment, more than 1,000 fans dressed as Marilyn Monroe gathered in Palm Springs, California, in tribute to the Hollywood icon. Participants wore her signature white dress and platinum blonde wig ahead of what would have been her 100th birthday. The event set a new Guinness World Record for the largest gathering of people dressed as Marilyn Monroe. It surpassed the previous record of 254 participants set in Australia in 2020. For details on some of these stories, log on to zipfm.net. I'm Janae, and that's Zip Info. Everything you need to know, every hour, on the hour.
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3: 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So like all this year, two crews. If you get left off on the boat, you have the excuse. So get your ticket now. Sunday, August 2nd. White out. I get the flags I'm ready. Make me jump on, go on crazy.
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8: And left a vacancy that cannot be filled until next year. Department rules prohibited Rifle from appearing on the show while serving as a officer, requiring him to resign rather than taking a leave. The controversy involving Sean Rifle adds to a series of challenges for Love Island USA, which has recently faced multiple contestant removals and departures linked to racism-related controversies. For details on some of these stories, log on to zipfm.net. I'm Shanae. And that's Zip Info. Everything you need to know every hour on the hour.

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Yeah, man, when you have your partner, you must compliment them, you know, tell them how nice they look. You know, tell them how good them smell, you know. Compliment each other. Keep that love there fresh.

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3: In Zip Info's latest this hour, Governor General Sir Patrick Allen has called for strengthened regional collaboration to combat corruption in an increasingly complex global environment. The Governor General said the participation of delegates from across the Caribbean and the wider Commonwealth reflected a shared commitment to advancing transparency, accountability, and ethical governance. He noted that the conference comes at a time when the global landscape is changing rapidly and presenting new governance challenges. The four-day conference, which runs until June 4, is being held under the theme Strengthening Regional Integrity Efforts and Anti-Corruption Mechanisms in an Evolving Global Environment. In Z football for Neymar, the World Cup would be less like a new beginning and more of a curtain call. One last spin on football's grand set stage after a career of soaring brilliance and stubborn setbacks. The 34-year-old, Brazil's all-time top scorer, has been recalled by Carlo Ancelotti after almost 3 years away from the national side, though his participation was already hanging in the balance at the team's first training session last week, which he missed for scans that showed a injury. He last played for Brazil in 2023 when he suffered a devastating knee injury against Uruguay in a World Cup qualifier. And in Z Entertainment, rapper Tory Lanez wants distance from a prison guard that he claims seeks to place him in a dangerous housing unit. In documents filed on May 27 in federal court, the Canadian rapper alleges that he has been victim to ongoing threats, intimidation, and harassment by a specific prison guard. Last year, Lanez was attacked by a fellow inmate who allegedly heard rumors of Lanez wanting him harmed. Lanez was stabbed 14 times in the incident and suffered from two collapsed lungs. In the filing, Lanez's team claimed that the prison guard referenced the 2025 attack in a threatening manner, sparking concern that the incident would be repeated. For details on some of these stories, log on to zipfm.net. I'm Sapphire, and that's Zip Info. Everything you need to know, every hour, on the hour.

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Saying good morning to our young zippers. We got the Dominique, we got Leah, we got Zoe. Rocking so on a Tuesday. Yeah, man, all of the schoolers right now, you know what I say, up early if you get ready for school. Boy, them time you must live far from school.

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8: To a largely unproven talent while simultaneously balancing their squads for maximum impact. And in Z Entertainment, Drake's Janice STFU spent the second week at number one on the Billboard Hot 100 Songs chart, a week after it debuted in the top spot. Drake's 14th career Hot 100 number one is his first to reign for multiple weeks this decade. He last earned the honor with In My Feelings, which dominated for 10 weeks in July to September 2018. The superstar has four of the Hot 100's top 10, a week after he debuted nine new top 10s, all from his album Iceman, which tops the Billboard 200 for a second week. A week ago, thanks to the set Habibti and Maid of Honor, he became the first artist ever to rank at numbers 1, 2, and 3 simultaneously on the Billboard 200. 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

Hey, we got hot, sexy, punky, rocking with us. They don't say good morning to Sweet and Isis. We got Tree Sense over there in March

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0: A very good morning to you. I'm Tawna Thomas. Coming up in the news at 6 for this morning, Tuesday, June 2, 2026. Revenue Protection Division says Jamaica loses 5% of GDP to corruption. Gender Affairs Minister bashes comments from South St. James MP directed at House Speaker. Works Minister says preparations for the next potential major weather system are advanced. In regional news, hundreds left stranded in Trinidad amid a three-day taxi strike. In international news, Lebanon announces partial ceasefire between Israel and Hezbollah, but attacks continue. In sports, several Jamaican athletes confirmed for Wanda Diamond League circuit in Rome. And in business, AI firm Anthropic unveils plans to go public. The details after the break.
1: 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If you love the vibes, come and lock in with us for real.

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1: Now to the details. About 5% of Jamaica's gross domestic product GDP is lost to corruption. That's the word from Commissioner of the Revenue Protection Division, RPD, Cranston Morgan.
2: That figure actually comes from the national security policy. It is estimated that 5% of Jamaica's GDP is lost to corruption throughout the year. It doesn't give a breakdown as to the area. I would think from just being in the space that a lot of it comes from procurement and contract issues. That's what I think.
1: Cranston Morgan, Commissioner of the RPD. Morgan was speaking at a media briefing on day one of the Commonwealth Caribbean Association of Integrity Commissions and Anti-Corruption Bodies Conference at Rock Hotel in downtown Kingston on Monday morning. The briefing also featured leading figures in both the Major Organized Crime and Anti-Corruption Agency and the Integrity Commission. The four-day conference will be attended by delegates from various integrity commissions and anti-corruption bodies across the Caribbean who will come together to share insights and best practices. Meanwhile, law enforcement agencies need to significantly expand their cyber capabilities. That's the warning from Director General of the Major Organized Crime and Anti-Corruption Agency, MOCA, Colonel Desmond Edwards.
2: With the rise of technology, we saw, for example, where all traditional methods of stealing money, moving money, perpetrating fraud has migrated onto the cyber platform. This became even more obvious to us as an investigative agency during COVID, when most persons work from home and did their business from home on online platforms. So we saw an exponential growth in that kind of corruption mechanism.
1: Colonel Desmond Edwards, Director General of MOCA. He was speaking at the opening of the 12th Annual Commonwealth Caribbean Association of Integrity Commissions and Anti-Corruption Bodies Conference on Monday at Rock Hotel in downtown Kingston. The United States Department has committed an additional $2.5 million, or almost 400 million Jamaican dollars, to support the recovery from Hurricane Melissa. That's the United States Department of State. Now, the donation was announced on Sunday at the American Chamber of Commerce of Jamaica AmCham Business and Civil Leadership and Corporate Social Responsibility Awards and 40th Anniversary Gala at the Jamaica Pegasus Hotel. This takes the value of the assistance provided by the U.S. government in the post-Hurricane Melissa period to $22 million. And Dawn Young Sam is president of AmCham Jamaica.
3: The immediate humanitarian response and coordinated support provided to Jamaica demonstrated the importance of collaboration, compassion, and decisive leadership during times of national crisis. As we look ahead, AmCham Jamaica remains committed to helping to shape Jamaica's future. We will continue advocating for sustainable growth, expanded investment, innovation, stronger collaboration between the public and private sectors. We will continue supporting emerging opportunities in renewable energy, including solar and wind, while encouraging investments that strengthen both our economy and our resilience, as this is what meaningful partnership looks like.
1: And Dawn Young Sang, AmCham Jamaica President. Minister of Tourism Edmund Bartlett has left the island for a series of high-level engagements in New York and Spain aimed at strengthening Jamaica's global tourism partnerships. Bartlett is participating in the Caribbean Tourism Organization's Caribbean Week in New York from June 1 to 5. He will join regional tourism leaders, travel trade partners, and industry stakeholders in a series of business meetings and networking events. Following the New York engagements, Minister Bartlett will travel to Spain to attend the 126th session of the UN Tourism Executive Council from June 10 to 11. That meeting will bring together global tourism leaders to discuss priority issues affecting the sector, including sustainable tourism development and resilience building. Jamaica will also support discussions surrounding the proposed establishment of an interinstitutional working group on tourism for peace building. Minister Bartlett is set to return to Jamaica on Saturday, June 13. Disgusting. That's how Agenda Affairs Minister Olivia Babsey-Grange has described the comments made by South St. James MP Nikisha Burchell, comparing how Speaker Juliet Holness's management of parliamentary proceedings to a woman controlling her husband. Minister Grange was speaking on Cliff Hughes Online on Monday.
4: I find it very disgusting. In fact, I think that we have a new breed of politicians, young politicians, who do not recognize the importance of their role and the important position that they're in and the fact they're required to set example. I don't know if they're doing it because they feel that makes them popular, because they get caught up in social media. And the more outrageous you are, the more popular you think you will get on social media.
1: Burchell was speaking on the online podcast, The Fix. Despite backlash for the comments, Burchell has rejected calls to apologize. Minister Grange says the leadership of political parties has a responsibility to ensure that young MPs receive proper guidance and training on the standards of conduct expected of them in their roles as legislators.
4: The speaker deserves to be respected, and House speakers all over the world have to be very stern and have to focus on the job they have to do. It's like you go in court, you can't tell the judge he's wrong. You have to respect his position. And so when I see the behavior of this young lady, I'm appalled, I'm disgusted, and I'm saying to myself that once you enter politics, your organization should give you some training and let you know what is becoming of you as a representative of the people and what is on the coming.
1: Olivia Babsey-Grange, Agenda Affairs Minister. Meanwhile, Minister Grange says Nikisha Burchell's remarks were an embarrassment to women serving in Parliament.
4: I think that she has overstepped. She has, to me, she has embarrassed us as women in Parliament. And I really think that her leader should sit with her and say, hold on, lady, this is not how you conduct yourself as a member of Parliament.
1: Olivia Babsey-Grange, Agenda Affairs Minister. Preparations for the next potential major system are in full swing as the Atlantic hurricane season begins. Works Minister Robert Morgan says lessons have been learned from Hurricane Melissa.
5: Well, I think the government has had a lot of experience as it relates to preparing for hurricanes. We've had several tropical storms, we've had Beryl, and then we had Melissa, and Melissa was really a test of our resilience as a people and as communities and as a system. And I think what some of the lessons that we learned from Melissa is that pre-preparation is almost essential, and that's something that we've been doing. We've basically continued the increase in drain cleaning across the island. We are about a consistent monitoring situation where we are plugged into the Met Service and on the National Hurricane Weather Center and all these international bodies.
1: The Atlantic hurricane season began on June 1 and will end on November 30. Due to the El Nino effect, expectations are for fewer storms. The Works Minister says that this should provide no comfort to the authorities.
5: So the forecast says below average, our preparation and our mentality has to remain above average. As our country is a very vulnerable country, we have many low-lying and flood-prone areas. We still have a lot of areas that have yet to recover from the devastation of Melissa. We still have a lot of persons who are still vulnerable based on what happened to their homes and in their communities. So we have a very acute situation in Jamaica that the government just has to remain vigilant to ensure that whatever happens, we are ready.
1: Robert Morgan, Minister with Responsibility for Works. Chairman of the Clarendon Municipal Corporation, Joel Williams, says that the parish is in full preparation mode as the 2026 Atlantic hurricane season gets underway. He was speaking on Nationwide at 5 on Monday.
6: We are as prepared as we can. I don't know if you can ever 100 prepare for any disaster. But last week, Thursday, we would have had our meeting with all the agencies of government. I would have gotten a full update from them. A check-off list was done in terms of what it is that each agency role that they have to play in case we do have, whether it be a hurricane or a earthquake, because we have to be prepared for any eventuality. As it relates to the preparation for the hurricane season, we have 95 shelters, 85% are signed off on in place. We have about 6 or 7 that we are tidying up.
1: Williams, who is also mayor of Maypen, says drain cleaning activities are in full gear.
6: We would have done some drain cleaning at the secondary level. We have some primary drains that we are concerned about. And I'm pretty sure that through members of parliament, we will be able to get some resources to help to clean those drains. One of them that is of concern to me is the baghole area between St. Anne and Clarendon. Up to today, I got a report from that area, and something will have to be done there urgently so that if we do have any of the disaster, the people will not be impacted heavily because we'll be able to move through that area.
1: And Joel Williams, the chairman of the Clarendon Municipal Corporation. Minister of Labour and Social Security, Pernell Charles Jr., has called for stronger social dialogue to shape the future of work in the Caribbean. He articulated this point on behalf of the Caribbean Community CARICOM at the 114th International Labour Conference in Geneva, Switzerland on Monday.
7: CARICOM reaffirms a shared conviction that social dialogue remains one of the most effective tools available to governments, employers and workers to strengthen labour governance, advance decent work, promote social cohesion and support sustainable economic development. This discussion is particularly important as the region is comprised largely of small island developing states that are highly exposed to external economic shocks, climate-related events, natural disasters, demographic pressures, and changing labor market realities. In those circumstances, social dialogue is not merely a mechanism for consultation, it is an instrument of resilience, stability, and nation building.
1: The International Labour Organization, ILO, hosts an annual labour conference. It's the world's premier forum for advancing international labour standards and shaping policy responses to emerging challenges in the world of work. Minister Charles says across CARICOM, social dialogue has consistently demonstrated its value during periods of challenge and transition.
7: During the COVID-19 pandemic, government, employers and workers throughout the Caribbean worked together to develop workplace safety protocols, to implement flexible work arrangements, to support business continuity, protect jobs and to facilitate economic recovery. Social dialogue has played a critical role in responding to natural disasters and climate-related shocks. Across the Caribbean, governments, employers, and workers have repeatedly come together to coordinate recovery efforts, support the restoration of economic activity, and ensure that affected

0: than the effectiveness and impact of social dialogue in the region. To bolster his point, he pointed to the success of Jamaica's Labour Advisory Council and the Economic Programme Oversight Committee, EPOC.
1: In Jamaica, the Labour Advisory Council has served for decades as a very important platform through which government, employers and workers engage on labour market issues and legislative reform. Our experience also demonstrates the value of structured social partnership through mechanisms such as the Economic Programme Oversight Committee, which we call EPOC, which brought together government, employers and trade unions in support of national economic reform, while also helping to maintain social stability and public confidence during a period of significant adjustment.
0: Pernell Charles Jr., Minister of Labour and Social Security. And that's it for the local segment of the news. Up next, regional and international.

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In regional and international news, regional commuters in central and south Trinidad are expected to face another day of disruptions as maxi taxi operators continue a three-day strike over a range of issues. According to The Guardian, the operators are upset over an increase in the highway speed limit for going from 65 to 80 kilometers per hour, escalating crime affecting operators and passengers, and a crackdown on illegal taxis. There is also disquiet over a lack of upgrades to taxi hubs and terminals. In addition, the operators want to be able to contribute to a social pension scheme. Heads of the taxi associations are set to continue meeting with the Ministers of Transport and Civil Aviation later on Tuesday for ongoing talks geared towards a resolution. International hostilities have continued in southern Lebanon, despite Israel and Hezbollah accepting a U.S. plan for a partial ceasefire. Early on Tuesday, the Israeli military said it had intercepted two projectiles that crossed from Lebanon into northern Israel. No injuries were reported. Lebanon announced the partial ceasefire between Hezbollah and Israel on Monday. According to Lebanon's embassy in Washington, the agreement would not end the conflict in that country, but it called for Israel to refrain from strikes on Beirut and its suburbs controlled by Hezbollah, while the Iran-aligned group would halt its attacks on Israel. Lebanon said it would seek to expand the ceasefire in talks with Israel in Washington on Wednesday. And that's it for regional and international. Up next, sports.

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1: Fresh

time now for your morning sports. A host of Jamaican athletes have been confirmed for the fourth stop on the 2026 Wanda Diamond League circuit in Rome, Italy on Thursday. Akeem Blake will race in the 100 meters where Olympic champion Noah Lyles opens his Diamond League campaign. Olympic 200 meters champion Letsile Tebogo, Africa's fastest man Ferdinand Omanyala, and former Olympic champion Marcel Jacobs of Italy will also be in the lineup. The brilliant American Melissa Jefferson Wooden, the triple gold medalist from Tokyo last year, will also make her Diamond League bow in the Eternal City, and she takes on Olympic 100 meters champion Julian Alfred in the 200 meters. Dina Asher-Smith of Great Britain and World Championship 200 meters silver medalist Amy Hunt are also scheduled to report for the event. Two-time world champion Daniel Williams is entered for the 100 meters hurdles, while Rajinder Campbell will go head-to-head with Joe Kovacs in the shot put. Raymond Richards is listed for the men's high jump. Cricket's world governing body, the ICC, has approved a trial of switching from red ball to pink before the start of any test that is likely to be affected by bad lighting, subject to the prior agreement of both participating teams. The decision was one of several recommendations from the Chief Executives Committee that were approved by the ICC board at a meeting in Ahmedabad. Until now, pink balls were used exclusively in day-night test matches, which are also regularly played largely in Australia and nowhere else. The ICC also said it would undertake research on lighting technology for match officials and venues to reduce lost play due to poor lighting. Finally, in your morning sports, world number one, Arina Sabalenka is through to her fourth straight quarterfinals of the French Open in Paris after seeing off Naomi Osaka in straight sets on Monday. The 28-year-old turned back the 16th seed in 1 hour and 26 minutes, 7-5, 6-3. Four-time Grand Slam champion Sabalenka will face 25th seed Diana Schneider in the last eight as she continues her bid for a maiden French Open title. Now Poland's Maja Walenska is also through to the last eight, the first qualifier to do so at the French Open in 6 years. And that's it for your morning sports.

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Nationwide keeps it moving. If you love the vibes, come and lock in with us for real.

In business this morning, artificial intelligence AI firm Anthropic has revealed plans to go public in the US, a move which would allow people to buy and sell its shares on the stock market. The company behind chatbot Claude said on Monday it had filed paperwork with US authorities to make an initial public offering this year. Anthropic said the price and number of shares to be offered have not been set. The firm's stock market plans, coming alongside those of Elon Musk, SpaceX, is set to show whether investor appetite matches the soaring valuations of AI companies. Anthropic, founded just 5 years ago, recently raised money from private investors that valued the company at more than $965 billion. This surpassed OpenAI's most recent valuation of $852 billion. Anthropic head Dario Amodei created the firm after leaving OpenAI over disagreements with its chief executive, Sam Altman. Now, Golden State Warriors superstar Stephen Curry, or Steph Curry as we call him, says he has signed an endorsement deal with the Chinese sportswear giant Li Ning. The 38-year-old has been free to sign with a retail partner for his line of shoes and sportswear since ending a 12-year deal with U.S. activewear firm Under Armour last year. Curry and Li Ning will collaborate on new products and on plans to launch his signature chain of shops in the U.S. and China. The value of the deal was not immediately disclosed. Signing Curry marks a major step in Li Ning's push to become an international brand alongside other Chinese sportswear labels like Anta. And in foreign exchange trading now, the Jamaican dollar is holding firm and will open against the benchmark U.S. dollar, selling for an average $158.44. Against the Canadian, the Jamaican has gained $2.72 and will open, selling for an average $114.47. And finally, the Jamaican has gained $3.24 and will begin trading for an average $211.34 against the British pound. That's it for business this morning.

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6: Guy!
5: That is it. He took the day off yesterday, so I'm sure he was out and about today. Shout out to Roderick. Big up yourself. Good morning, Sexy Nikki. We also got to say good morning to Snack Size, Mix Master Miles, Miss North Carolina. Good morning, Sexy Millie, Millicent. Big up. We got Bruce from Toronto. Lee, one big up, sir. T Mac.
8: Hi, Lee.
5: Okay, special hello from Denae. Man, know you're doing, okay? Remember,
8: leaving,
5: the other two.
8: Lee been scouting for me. Lee leading up on a mission. I send him out.
5: Oh, okay, okay, okay. Yeah, cool. Diplomatic Rush. We took a little bit of turns wearing your shirt. So if when you get it, look like a stretch out. Don't feel no way, you know. We did that for christening for you, okay? Denton, good morning. Portmore Pines crew. Big up yourself. Now we got Shelly.
6: Diplomatic Rush. What do you like looks like?
5: Yes. Hi. Even if we never wear it now, have you thinking?
7: You might tell you.
5: No, we have it. You have a scrub before you wear it. Shelly from Portmore. Portland.
7: Portland.
5: The original Shelly, good morning to you. Then.
7: Shelly from Portland. Sorry. Not Portland. Spanish Town. Sorry.
6: Shelly from St. Thomas.
7: Shelly from Old Harbor.
5: Shelly from Miami.
6: Shelly from Trelawney.
7: Shelly from
5: Arkansas.
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6: Shelly from Atlanta.
7: New Shelly.
5: Newer Shelly.
6: Yep, 11.
5: All right, nicely. Good morning, Kerry and Knight. Big up yourself, Vinny. It's Christmas Carol time again, Kevin. No. Vinny, mind where you're doing
7: it. That's July, guys.
5: Vinny, you know, tell me two times in a mind where you're rump. Right, okay. Who else we got here? We got Kim Rowe. That's the Kashif, Elvo, Dave, Everton. Good morning to you. Jules. Good morning. Jules from New York. Jules from New Jersey. News from Jules from
7: Mandeville.
5: And Julian from Canada, locked in. Ian and Dev. Good morning to you, Nebraska family. Rosie Marie, good morning. See all Rosie Marie, I'll post picture with we as our display picture. I like that. Dougie, good morning to Fuller. Also, we got a shout out to everybody inside the Famous Corner, big up in yourself, okay? Birthday people, if it's your birthday today or if you're wishing someone a birthday, happy birthday, please to send on a message. Send it on from early, okay? Okay. Diplomatic Rush says, make sure you want to wash it on, make sure it's dry. And coming to collect it by 9. All right. You're not going to
7: show it
5: today?
7: No, I do not.
5: Okay, because I suppose to hold on to Ansmanoon.
7: Yeah, just send me a message, Diplo, on the other phone when you want to collect it so that I can bring it with me.
6: And press it down.
5: We'll make sure so we get it back to original. To back
7: make
5: to
7: sure
5: factory.
7: Make sure the dirt comedy rolling out Saturday, you know.
5: You know, you did have a wipe off the van when the dust.
7: You're in the dust, yeah, man.
5: Shout out to Karen from New York and New Jersey. Big up. Okay, good. So guys, let me go ahead and hint at some soca right now. Mona Lynn, good morning.
6: Morning, Mona.
5: Got some tunes for you. We'll kick it off like this.

0: Good morning. 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
0: Now the news. Normal operations have resumed at the Spanish Town Hospital following a bomb threat late last night. Enhanced security measures are now in place. The threat was reported approximately 11:49 p.m. Emergency personnel, including firefighters, responded and conducted searches at the hospital compound. Staff members were instructed to evacuate the premises while the search was executed. No explosive device or suspicious items were found. According to reports, some medical staff remained on site to continue procedures for patients who were already undergoing surgery at the time of the threat. And police report that at around the same time, another bomb threat was reported at the Spanish Town police station. Precautionary measures were implemented. Authorities have not released further details about the source of the threats. Investigations are ongoing. Anti-corruption agencies are under siege. That's the declaration from Chairperson of the Integrity Commission, Justice Cara Lawrence Beswick, as she delivered remarks at the opening ceremony for the 12th Annual Conference of the Commonwealth Caribbean Association of Integrity Commissions and Anti-Corruption Bodies. The event is being held in Kingston this year. Justice Lawrence Beswick noted that the agencies are facing numerous challenges even as they intensify efforts to fight against corruption. According to the chairperson, some of the issues are influenced by the very entities which helped to create the commission.
5: Some of which we never dreamt could have become a challenge. We have challenges from the public who are anxious for very quick results. We have challenges from those under investigation who are equally anxious for no results. In fact, they don't want any inquiry at all. Anti-corruption agencies are under siege. We have challenges from the very entities that created us and who subsequently dispute the constitutionality of some laws. Our legislators have designed our powers, limiting details that we can disclose. So although we are tasked with the awesome responsibility of rooting out corruption, we have to do so within strict parameters.
0: Despite the numerous challenges, she stressed the importance of anti-corruption bodies engaging with the public to gain and keep their confidence.
5: We know very well that public opinions abound in traditional and social media. And to gain the confidence of the public, we anti-corruption bodies must listen and respond as best as we can within the parameters of the law. We know and we recognize that there are persons who are, as they clamor for results, they do so from a place of a genuine wish for accountability. There is a thirst for past results and there is a thirst for more transparency.
0: Chairperson of the Integrity Commission, Justice Cara Lawrence Beswick. Meanwhile, Executive Director of the Integrity Commission, Craig Beresford, is calling on legislators to strengthen the Integrity Commission Act. He noted that the act should not be diluted and called for citizens to support the commission as it seeks to strengthen its processes.
6: When it comes to anti-corruption, though, in the Caribbean, I dare say that Jamaica is the model. We have the only single anti-corruption agency. And it's a new piece of legislation, and as you can all see, unfolding in Jamaica, it has its kinks. And hopefully the legislators will pay some attention to strengthening the Integrity Commission Act. because that is extremely important. It's an institution that I believe that should not in any way, shape or form be diluted, and something that should be a beacon of hope for Jamaica. So from where I sit, I want to encourage Jamaicans to support the Integrity Commission. I know that we get a lot of criticisms for various reasons, and we understand persons want to see results. Persons want to see us being able to deliver on our mandate a bit more. And I can assure Jamaicans that we are doing our best to strengthen our respective processes and to be more aggressive towards completing our investigations and deliver to the Jamaican people.
0: He said the commission has been making recommendations to Parliament concerning the strengthening of various aspects of the entity.
6: Over the last, I say, 5 years, we have made certain recommendations to Parliament with respect to strengthening areas, with respect to our investigation processes, issues concerning our very independence, how that can be strengthened. Is something that we have advanced. And then we have to also consider the new and emerging issues and challenges that we face now. A lot of the problems that we have, Parliament needs to act to ensure that it does not continue. We can't have an Integrity Commission that is established to do what it is expected to do based on the legislation, and then we are prevented to do it effectively. So it's really analyzing the problems as they manifest themselves and seeing how best we can fix those problems. And you will notice I'm not being too specific, and that is intentional. But we do have recommendations in our annual reports, and I can assure you there will be more recommendations coming now based on what we see happening.
0: Executive Director of the Integrity Commission, Craig Beresford. A woman died and several people were rushed to hospital after a crash involving three vehicles along the Rose Hall Main Road in St. James yesterday. The name of the deceased has not been released. Head of the St. James Police, Senior Superintendent Aaron Samuels, said the crash occurred at around 3:30 p.m. and involved a tractor, a motor bus and a motor car. He said the woman who was directing traffic along the thoroughfare was mowed down. SSP Samuels said the injured people were rushed to hospitals in St. James and neighboring Trelawney. However, their condition is not yet known. In an effort to boost road safety, the Island Traffic Authority has announced several initiatives it will be embarking on this Road Safety Month. National Road Safety Month is observed annually in June. The announcement follows two separate fatal crashes yesterday, which claimed the lives of a police officer and a woman. Speaking with IVFM News, Manager of Public Relations and Corporate Communications Dante Matthews outlined that the authority will be engaging the public via several campaigns. He said this is to ensure that road users are properly informed and educated.
4: So we have children and youth engagement. We'll be visiting primary schools, high schools, engaging our young people. We also have an exhibition at the Bikers Blood Drive. We'll be ensuring that flyers and brochures and the necessary information as it relates to certified helmet use and other protective gear, that information is provided to our bikers at the Bikers Blood Drive to be held this Saturday at the National Chest Hospital. We'll also be having senior citizens engagement, so we will be targeting those persons who are vulnerable, those elderly persons who are vulnerable, right? And we're talking about health fairs, the senior citizens clubs. We'll also be engaging our corporate entities, you know, so engaging with motorists in the workplace. We'll be talking to truck drivers, so those persons who do deliveries, and any other entity that wishes to have presentations done, you know, they can always reach out to us.
0: Manager of Public Relations and Corporate Communications, Dante Matthews. He called on motorists to obey the speed limit, for motorcyclists to wear helmets, and for pedestrians not to cross roadways where it is not safe. The Jamaica Constabulary Force, JCF, will integrate body-worn camera footage into its command communications, computation control and coordination C5 system. The C5 serves as the technological and operational backbone of modern law enforcement in the JCF, integrating surveillance systems, dispatch operations and national security data into a single centralized intelligence hub. Deputy Commissioner of Police Warren Clark said the C5 facility is expected to be completed by the first quarter of the next financial year.
7: Body-worn camera footage will be a sensor in that C5. Of course, the C5 has to do with command and control, but this facility will be artificial intelligence driven and is expected completion by the first quarter of the next financial year.
0: He said the C5 will be pulling information from different sensors along with the support of artificial intelligence for decision making.
7: So it's pulling data from sensors, be it UAS or unmanned vehicles, private CCTVs, the internet, social and other media. And in a nutshell, it's about pulling information from all those sensors for decision making, of course, supported by AI, artificial intelligence. And we look forward to body camera sensors being integrated into that facility.
0: Deputy Commissioner of Police Warren Clark. And to end this newscast, here's a recap of the main points. Bomb threats temporarily disrupted operations at Spanish Town Hospital and Police Station late last night. Chairperson of Integrity Commission Justice Cara Lawrence Beswick says commission under siege, while the Executive Director calls on legislators to strengthen Integrity Commission Act. That's news brought to you by Access Financial Services. Local and international headlines are at 8:45. 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

0: morning, I'm Robert Williams with IRFM Sports on the Ball. Reggae Boys head coach Ronald Speed has dropped the biggest hint that players who were unavailable for the recent Unity Cup tournament in England may not be called in the future. Speed, who was a guest on IRFM's What's the Score show last night, on his return from the Unity Cup tournament, says the culture of players picking and choosing when they accept an invitation to the national team must come to an end. This, he adds, does not help the team, and if going forward he's the man at the helm of the team, that practice must change.
1: All of the great teams, whenever the nation call them, whether jocks or anything, they're always there. So a player who pick and choose when they want to play, not helping the team. Because every single time a new set of player come to camp, you have to start over, go back over what you want to do. So instead of the synergy start better, it's a starting position. Remember, even us at the Unity Cup, you know, a 3-day retreat, you know, get some more time than that for the two matches. So we have to just wake up and smell the roads and realize that's not cute when you decide you come today and you come tomorrow. What we need to do is to change the status quo, change the culture of the team. That's every time you call players, they're always there. That's how the team going to improve. And that culture must change. Now, I think that if I ever get a job going forward, that's a done deal in my mind.
0: Reggae Boys head coach Ronald Speed. The Reggae Boys ended up second at the 14 Unity Cup tournament, beaten 3-0 by Nigeria in the final on Saturday. Meanwhile, Speed will be in charge when the Reggae Boys take on World Cup bound South Africa on Saturday in Mexico in a friendly international. The Jamaica squad, which is expected to be announced today, will leave the island on Thursday for Mexico. South Africa will face Mexico in the opening game of the 2026 FIFA World Cup finals on June 11 at the Azteca Stadium in Mexico City. The West Indies women suffered their first loss in the Tri-Nation T20 International Series, going down by one run to Ireland via the Duckworth-Lewis method at Castle Avenue in Dublin. Ireland women chasing 142 to win, reached 99 for 5 from 14.
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5: 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So like on this year, two cruise. If you get left off on the boat, you don't have no excuse. So get your ticket now. Sunday, August 2nd. White out. I get the flags, I'm ready. Make me jump on, go on crazy.
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11: The AIU said in a statement posted on Monday. The ban also includes disqualification of McLeod's results from May 1, 2026 with forfeiture of any medals, points, prizes and earnings. The Athletics Integrity Unit recorded three whereabout failures against McLeod, spanning the period from June 30, 2025 to May 1, 2026. The combination of missed tests and filing failures required under the World Athletics Anti-Doping Rules to constitute a violation. On May 26, the same day the Athletics Integrity Unit confirmed his third failure, McLeod's attorney wrote to the AIU confirming the athlete did not dispute the decision and asked that it be recorded so the case can move forward urgently. 2 days later, on May 28, McLeod signed and returned an admission of the anti-doping rule violation and accepted the consequences set out by the AIU, waiving his right to a hearing before the disciplinary tribunal, the AIU explained. The Jamaica Anti-Doping Commission and the World Anti-Doping Agency both retain the right to appeal the decision to the Court of Arbitration for Sports in Lausanne, Switzerland. Reporting for IRFM Sports, I am Nevada Morgan.
0: Thanks, Nevada. National record holder Jaden Hibbert is set to make another appearance under the Jamaica flag since being denied changing allegiance to Turkey by World Athletics. Hibbert is showing at the start list for the fourth Wanda Diamond League meeting of the season in Rome on Thursday. He will be joined by World Indoor Championship silver medalist Jordan Scott in the event. They are among an overall nine Jamaican athletes on the start list to compete. Akeem Blake will line up against Noah Lyles in the men's 100 metres. Rajendra Cambly showing for the men's shot put, while Tajay Gale and Wayne Pinnock will contest the men's long jump event. Orlando Bennett and Tyler Mason will run in the men's 110-metre hurdles, with Megan Simmons and Daniel Williams to face off in the women's 100-metre hurdles. Andrenette Knight is in the women's 400-metre hurdles, and Nikisha Price is listed for the women's 400 metres. Jamaica's junior tennis sensation Elisa James was eliminated from the first round of the French Open junior doubles tournament on Monday. This after she and her partner Maia Linca Berkescu of Romania were beaten in straight sets. James and Berkescu went down 7-5, 7-6 to the Chinese pair of Yu Junlin and Yu Shenlin. World number one Aryna Sabalenka was relentless as she overcame four-time Grand Slam champion Naomi Osaka yesterday at the French Open tennis tournament. The Belarusian won the match 7-5, 6-3 in a pulsating duel to paw into the quarterfinals in the first women's night session match at Roland Garros in 3 years. Sabalenka acknowledged Osaka's fight in the matchup.
12: Yes, she's such a great player. Always tough battles against her. Super aggressive tennis. I'm mostly happy the way I serve, and that I was able to, you know, put all of that pressure back on her. And yeah, happy with the win. It was a very tough one. And wow, it's amazing to play the night station in front of you all, you guys. I really want to keep going, but who knows, right? But thank you so much for bringing such an amazing atmosphere, and you guys truly make this place special. Thank you.
0: That's Aryna Sabalenka. Sabalenka will next face Russia's 25th seed Diana Schneider, who overcame a second set blip to battle past American Madison Keys, 6-3, 3-6, 6 love, to advance to her maiden Grand Slam quarterfinal. With world number one Jannik Sinner knocked out, Flavio Cabboli ensured Italian presence in the last eight by beating the American Zachary Zvajda, 6-2, 6-3, 6-7, 7-6, before Matteo Berrettini downed Juan Manuel Sorrentino, 6-3, 7-6, 7-6. Canadian fourth seed Felix Auger Aliassime dismissed Chilean Alejandro Tabilo, 6-3, 7-5, 6-1, and completed his set of Grand Slam quarterfinal appearances. In the late game, the last American, Francis Tiafoe, was sent packing after a loss 7-6, 6-7, 3-6, 7-6, 6-4 to the unranked Matteo Arnaldi in the fourth round in a contest lasting 5.5 hours. Finally, 23 times Grand Slam champion Serena Williams has confirmed she will be returning to tennis after an absence of nearly 4 years. The American great is set to play the women's doubles at Queen's Club later this month in England. The 44-year-old has not played since a third round loss at the 2022 US Open and subsequently said she did not want to use the word retiring, but instead explained she was evolving away from tennis. The former world number one posted the message, quote, "Good news travels fast" on Instagram, along with a video of her on court in an all-white Nike tennis dress and with her phone buzzing rapidly in the background. Her imminent return has been touted since it was revealed in December after she had re-entered the anti-doping program, a prerequisite to play on the tour. From the IRFM Sports Desk, I'm Robert Williams.

0: Thank you, Robert. And Shanice, good morning. Time, news, and sports. We're getting 8 minutes past 7 o'clock.
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sale at Quartz. Spend $150,000 on credit purchases or $250,000 on cash at Quartz from May 1, 2026 to June 20, 2026 to be automatically entered for a chance to win one of three smart TVs to watch the matches in style. 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Second place a 55-inch. And third place a 43-inch. Score big.

All right. We're ready to go. Popcorn is getting ready to perform full Nothing Without God album in a live show that is coming up for the very first time in Jamaica at Randy Williams Entertainment Center on the 13th of June. Headlined by the International Dance

It's hurricane season, says their operators. But then people online are saying, but them not going with nothing because them still not getting them good service, which part has been affected severely by Melissa. What's up, Flo? Let's see what's going on with that. And our wonderful Prime Minister, the Honorable Andrew Holness, he made a lofty speech indeed. But let's see it put into action. The headlining grabbing the title of news story coming out. State-run Jamaica Information Service on the weekend read that the Prime Minister says Jamaica must uphold standards in politics and public life. It is, of course, part of the course that Prime Minister have speech writers, and one can be forgiven for wondering how genuine or how heartfelt the message is from the loftier speeches. Now, you know, a lot of the times we want to read into what people are saying when we hear the speeches. We want to hear the sincerity. We want to feel sincerity, and we get oftentimes critical of our leaders. I want to tell you this. You see, in leadership, you can't use emotions. This is why these people are appointed to take on the task of leading. You can't manage and you can't lead with emotions. You have to be a logical person. And we in the back, as critics, we criticize with a lot of emotions. The question I like to ask a lot of us is, if we can run the country, can we manage even 3/4 of what our Prime Minister has to deal with? It's very easy. It's very, very, very easy to point fingers and to call out and to criticize and to pick apart. But put yourself in the shoe of leadership, especially leading us as Jamaican people. Come here, tell us, you know, Jamaican people not easy for manage, you know. We're not an easy set of people to manage at all. So we've got to be very careful and wise in how we go about criticizing. Because remember, leadership is about being logical and being balanced. It's not about emotions. Emotions can't run country. It cannot run an economy. It cannot get us together. And let me tell you something. You've got to give that man some credit. He is doing a lot. And he has a lot on his plate. I wouldn't want to be the leader of this country in this time. I wouldn't. I really wouldn't. I don't think I could do it. It takes a lot of guts and backbone to lead a country, let alone to lead Jamaicans. Because you know, so we're not easy. Yeah? It is now 20 minutes past the hour of 7 o'clock. We continue with the music. Getting into some Maxi Priest or Shabba. It's the Rhythm Up Morning Show. I'm your host, Liza B. I'll be here up until the next 2 weeks, just sitting in, yeah? Because remember, Rhythm are going with a bag of things. Rhythm is coming in big, wicked and wild. We're taking over the airwaves. It's the 102.17.

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5: And finally in sports, ahead of tomorrow's opening one-day international ODI between West Indies and Sri Lanka at Sabina Park, President of the Jamaica Cricket Association, JCA, Dr. Donovan Bennett, has expressed concern over low ticket sales for the series, but is hopeful demand will improve in the coming days. The three-match series sees the return of ODI cricket to Kingston for the first time since 2022, when the Windies hosted Ireland. Bennett told Jamaica Observer that preparations for the series have been much easier compared to the visit of Australia last summer, when the JCA, with the help of the Jamaican and Indian governments, had to acquire new lights and an electronic scoreboard while also upgrading the team's dressing rooms. Although encouraged by the interest being shown in next week's three-match T20 series, Bennett says the low demand for ODI tickets remains a concern, with the opening match less than a day away. Bennett is calling on local fans to fill the stands to help ensure Jamaica remains a regular host of international cricket series. That was News Headlines on the Edge. I am Casey Asher-Dawkins. Join us for another update at 8:30 a.m. For details on these stories and more, purchase your copy of the Daily Observer.

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2: 7:45. It's 15 minutes to 8 on Lovers Tuesday. Taylor Dane. She says, I know one of these days love's gonna lead you back to my arms where you belong.

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2: All at once. I'm drifting on a lonely sea, just hoping that you'll come back to me. And it hurts me more than you could ever know. So much more than a show. All at once. Time for the morning traffic report brought to you by Cheezy's from Sunshine.
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2: Show. Courtesy of Sunshine Snacks, Cheezy's, yes, Lizard. Lizard, Cheezy's are the one and only. 7:50, man. 10 minutes to 8. Traffic in and around Kingston at 27 degrees Celsius today, the second day of June, second day of the meteorological summer. Here we go.
4: Yes, yes, good morning.
2: How you doing, Mr. Padams? How are you, sir? Good morning.
4: I am not free, buddy. I am here observing because I was busy bringing in the limit safely.
2: Yes. Wow, Mr. Padams, people hear that. You hear that, Maria? Mr. Renito Padams was the one who safely piloted the USS Nimitz. That's now docked here in Kingston, the biggest, one of the largest warships in the world. Mr. Yes. Padams, I never know you're a pilot, man.
4: Yes, I it's not only pilot, you know, we had to do the unthinkable. We had to go out in the sea and
2: Meet the boat. Then that means I say you're the pilot. Yeah, and you brought it in. Are you bringing the warship?
4: Yes, but this is issue. We swam in front of the Nimitz and beside.
2: Mr. Padams, I swim beside the Nimitz and bring it to you. Why, I'm telling you, Mr. Padams. Anything to go on at Cuba, I think they'll call you too, you know that?
4: Yes, but as you know, that it is here for a tour and so on.
2: Okay, that's what you say. That's what you say and that's what they say. You know, it's here for a tour. Yeah, okay, all right. It is here for a tour.
4: The Nimitz, yes.
2: And they were in Trinidad recently for a tour too, don't you?
4: Yes.
2: Okay. Can we born yesterday?
4: It is a tour, you know.
2: Yeah, it's a tour. It's a war tour.
4: Yes, that's what I'm saying, because it's some different things when they talk about
2: now, how many people do you think believe that this is here for a tour?
1: Sure.
2: Yeah, people, the ship is here, it's on tour. That first warship never see a tour.
1: Like, why? Like, you know, maybe like CARICOM guys, right? Yeah. I mean, it's supposed to intimidate people.
2: Yeah, it's okay. No, free, man, it's not intimidate nobody,
1: we
2: man. It's here on tour.
1: We don't care.
2: Give us a traffic report, brother, while Nimitz is here on tour.
4: Yes, good morning, Jamaica. I am here observing protocols back on the street. But yes, we have a very busy Apple right now. I can tell you that a lot of people are moving around the Apple area. We're talking about traffic coming from Mullines Road, steaming into Halfletree. And also Maxfield Avenue attacking Halfletree, devastating bumper to bumper with motor vehicle traffic. And it's no different when Hagley Park Road open fire, but it's a traffic fire with music rapidly attacking Halfletree bumper to bumper from Hagley Park Road, you see. We have traffic streaming in. And also from Hope Road, we have traffic coming down from Hope Road into Halfletree. And also from Halfletree Road that is stemming from Constant Spring Road. Now we're talking about Hope Road where vehicles have gathered as far as Ligany, the embassy up there, to come into the Halfletree area. And I get to understand that they do this on a Monday to Friday basis. So officers that want to catch motor vehicles, you can enter the streets of Kingston Monday to Friday. They are out here bombarding the streets, especially Spanish Town Road. We have a bumper-to-bumper situation Monday to Friday. Taking place from 6 Mile go straight to 3 Miles. There's no room for vehicles to freestyle. Now, we get to understand that in the Portmore era, we have improvement of road work, we have improvement of roads. They have performed several surges operations on roads, especially on the I-95 coming in and the 20 road Portmore Pine. And I can tell you it's a good look. So we are waiting for them to mark the road. But those roads.
2: Yeah, so you fix one part and you make it so wide that it can hold 4 lanes of traffic and then it just move right back into the bottleneck. Great job. I don't know who came up with that idea to, you know, whatever they do in Portmore. I don't see how it's going to work out. Because you widen one part and everybody just go back to the same thing further down the road.
4: It is unheard of.
2: It is unheard of. But whoever, which brilliant, whoever brilliant student over there, God go with them. And thank you for the morning traffic report, Mr. Padams.
4: It is unaccepted. But we are here. I do not going to walk.
2: Yeah, well, your report was brought to you by Sunshine Snacks from, well, Sunshine Snacks and Cheezy's, the one and only. And that was the one and only Lizard with your morning traffic report.
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2: 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Can you imagine if this lady was still around and her friend didn't try to steal her money and then take her life?
1: Try. She did exactly that.
2: Yeah.
1: Good God, man. That was, let me forget the truck back. If I had that today.

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2: The time is 7:59, and you know once you hear that sound, it's time for Red Barnes, the knockoff version of the legendary Ed Barnes.
0: In a few hours' time, the West Indies will take on Sri Lanka. There at Sabina Park, good morning, I'm Red Barnes. I'm the knockoff and cheap version of the legendary Ed Barnes, reporting on news and games of the world that people play. For today, it's just a few
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Wales will take on Ghana at 1:45, while Haiti and New Zealand will show down at 7 p.m. in an international friendly. World Cup starts June 11. First game, Mexico and South Africa. Tell him you heard it from me, Red Barnes. Red is the knockoff and cheap version of the legendary Ed Barnes reporting and news and gaming.

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It is good music for the soul, good music for the mind in the morning, good music to reset our temperament and the temperature. Speaking of temperatures, but say, El Nino are going with a bag of things. Yesterday we left the studio and came downstairs. And when we went downstairs and opened that car, listen, the heat. I hope you guys really and truly not walking and doing anything in this heat that it, and it is, and the heat is so dry. It is so dry. Literally, you could bake a cake outside in that heat. It is so dry. You go out there, not an ounce of breeze or blow. And I said to myself, I wonder about the people who have to be commuting, who has to walk in the sun at this time of the day to feel and experience this kind of heat. Listen, man, you save yourself from high blood pressure or low blood pressure, please to keep yourself hydrated and keep out of the heat. And if you're walking, walk with an umbrella and get yourself one of those fans, those little fans that you can walk and have on your face. I think they're like about $1,000 or $1,500. You need to get one of those because the heat is so real. It is unbearable. It is now 16 minutes past the hour of 8 o'clock and the WhatsApp is still going off. I mean, I told Stan, I was like, listen, we're going to just allow them to enjoy the music. It's all about pure reggae, real music, right? We have a few features coming up for you where you have to guess the sound. And that is coming up at 8:25. So you got to listen to the sound and guess what it is, right? And then we're going to have the sing-along segment, which is coming up at 8:40. All right, so you get an opportunity to listen to the song and you get to sing along to it, but we're gonna give you the rhythm, we're gonna give you the beat, the instrument. You gotta listen to it, you gotta say what the name of the song is, and then you're gonna sing along with it. All right, that's what we're gonna do. So at 8:25, you're gonna have to guess the sound, that's the next feature. And at 8:40, we're going to do our sing-along. So get your singing voices ready. What Sean Taylor say? Oh, Lord. Sean Taylor says he does construction work. Sean,

It is unbearable. Anyways, we're going to return to the music and we're going to get back into action with the bishop himself, the mix master himself, the juggling man, the juggling maestro, Stan.

0: I'll stop in the office for a second. If you want to give me a call, the second message, all right?
1: Hello,
2: mama, there are words. Oh,
1: hold on.
2: Yeah.
3: Hi, security. Yes, can you tell me when the boss is back in here?
1: Yeah, man.

0: saying, if you walk away, honey, every day would be just rain. Every day would be just rain, rain, rain. Don't leave, honey, don't leave. Bruno Mars, if you're going to leave me, guess what? You have drugs? Isn't that what he said, Maria? Bruno said, if you're going to leave me, baby, just leave little drugs.
1: He did not say that.
0: That's what he said.
1: When did he say that?
0: He said, if you're going to leave me, baby, leave some morphine at the door. Because it's going to take a whole lot of medication to keep me all right.
1: Heartbreaking and SM. My gosh.
0: Man said, if you ever leave me, baby, just go on. But please leave some morphine at the door. I'm going to need medication. It's 8:31.
2: We live our lives on the edge.

0: Good morning, I am Casey Asher Dawkins with the news headlines on The Edge. We begin with news that a troubling surge in the number of people abandoned at the Kingston Public Hospital, KPH, and University Hospital of the West Indies, UHWI, was highlighted during a discussion on homelessness in the capital city. During a recent seminar hosted by the Kingston and St. Andrew Municipal Corporation, KSAMC, senior social worker at KPH and Victoria Jubilee Hospital, Diane Duke, cautioned that unless urgent action is taken to stem the problem, it could spiral into a full-blown crisis.
1: I'm in the hospital, but homelessness does not only affect me in the hospital or affect the hospital, but it's a social issue. It's a social dilemma that needs to be addressed on a social level, on a more global level. It is heading to crisis proportion pretty fast if it is not fixed.
0: She highlighted that there are currently 23 social cases at KPH, some of whom she says were brought in by relatives or neighbors. Duke also noted a recent trend where some private nursing home facilities take residents to the hospital and leave them there because their relatives are no longer able to pay to have them stay in these private facilities. She explained that some of the abandoned or homeless people were homeless prior to becoming hospitalized, including some who live and work in the markets.
1: For the ones who live in the market, those are the ones who would generally hustle, would help the vendors to carry their loads and whatever else it is that they do in the marketplace. But once they become ill and can no longer manage, they end up in the hospital. And as social workers, we don't discharge persons back to the street. If you can't self-care, if you can't ambulate, we can't put you out.
0: Duke added that in an effort to curtail the issue, KPH has been collaborating with various entities to lessen the number of abandoned individuals staying at the facility. Meanwhile, over at the UHWI, head of the Department for Medical Social Work, Shireen Williams-Hemmings, told the seminar that her hospital currently has 20 cases of abandoned patients between 40 and 96 years old. She noted that there has been an increase in the number of abandoned cases within the UHWI since the COVID-19 pandemic.
2: Unfortunately, we've had to manage those situations tending to all aspects of care, social care, financial assistance, you name it. We're unable to, you know, put the patients out on the roads because they do not have any relatives who have comfort to accept them from hospital care, or the conditions under which they were living prior to hospitalization, it's not suitable.
0: Williams-Hemmings noted that despite work being done with the Poor Relief Department to place the abandoned individuals, movement has been slow due to high demand for accommodation. Turning to other news, the Integrity Commission, IC, has renewed calls for Parliament to strengthen the law governing the body, warning that legislative weaknesses are hindering its ability to effectively carry out its mandate amid continued debate over the agency's powers and independence. Executive Director of the IC, Craig Beresford, argued the point at a press conference yesterday ahead of the 12th Annual Commonwealth Caribbean Association of Integrity Commissions and Anti-Corruption Bodies Conference being hosted by Jamaica. Beresford's appeal comes at a time when the IC remains at the center of public and political debate, particularly over provisions in the Integrity Commission Act that restrict what the agency can publicly disclose about ongoing investigations, and the broader question of whether the legislation gives the body sufficient authority to fulfill its anti-corruption mandate. Since its creation, the Commission has repeatedly argued that certain provisions of the law have limited its effectiveness.
3: Over the last, 5 years, we have made certain recommendations to Parliament with respect to strengthening areas with respect to our investigation processes, issues concerning our very independence how that can be strengthened is something that we have advanced. And then we have to also consider the new and emerging issues and challenges that we face now. A lot of the problems that we have, Parliament needs to act to ensure that it does not continue.
0: Without outlining specific legislative changes, Beresford suggested that recent developments involving the Commission had exposed weaknesses that lawmakers should address.
3: We can't have an integrity commission that is established to do what it is expected to do based on the legislation, and then we are prevented to do it effectively. So it's really analyzing the problems as they manifest themselves and seeing how best we can fix those problems. But we do have recommendations in our annual reports, and I can assure you there will be more recommendations coming now based on what we see happening.
0: One of the most contentious issues surrounding the Integrity Commission Act remains the so-called gag clause, which prohibits the Commission from publicly discussing the investigations before reports are formally tabled in Parliament. Internationally, two people have been shot dead in the central Kenyan town of Nanyuki amid protests against U.S. plans to establish an Ebola isolation center at a military base nearby. One of the victims was shot in an area close to the Laikipia Air Base, where a demonstration was taking place. He died after being brought to the town's hospital by friends. The other victim was already dead when he was taken to the hospital by soldiers. The circumstances of their deaths are not clear, and officials have not commented on the matter. A police spokesman told the Reuters news agency he was not aware of any deaths. Yesterday, hundreds of demonstrators marched through the town's streets, blocking roads and burning tires, with police firing tear gas to disperse them. And finally, the United Nations, UN, is warning the world to prepare for the imminent return of El Niño and the supercharged weather extremes it brings. The World Meteorological Organization, WMO, said today that the powerful natural weather pattern, which raises global temperatures and worsens some rainfall, has an 80% chance of forming before September and a 90% chance before November. It found most models projected the return of the cyclical phenomenon in the ocean and atmosphere to be at least moderate in strength and possibly strong. Scientists have previously warned that it could be the strongest this century. However, the WMO stopped short of backing such projections and said forecasters were still in a window of uncertainty. However, UN Secretary General Antonio Guterres said the world, quote, must treat it as the urgent climate warning it is. El Niño conditions will pour fuel on the fire of a warming world. Impacts will hit even harder, travel even farther, and cross borders with devastating speed. End quote. That was News Headlines on the Edge. I am Casey Asher Dawkins. Join us for another update at 10:30 a.m. For details on these stories and more, purchase your copy of the Daily Observer.

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0: 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All right, submit your jokes now. We're ready.
1: A long time I no see you. You're gonna say I no see the eye. No. God, you no look like a eye. You look like a you.
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0: Wow, somebody sent me a picture like they're driving on a highway and not much traffic. I wonder, where are they?
4: Yeah.
0: Pete, where are you, Pete?
4: Not in Jamaica.
0: Pete, is that Jamaica, Pete?
4: A joke.
0: Where is that?
4: There's no traffic on the highway.
0: Well, going in a certain direction, like if you're coming into town, a lot of traffic.
4: Oh, no, sorry. I'm at the toll. Sorry.
0: Oh, on the toll. Yeah, depending on what direction you're going in. Mm. How are you today, Kezai?
4: I am good, you know, Ron.
0: You ready to laugh out loud?
4: Yes, man, ever ready.
0: So we got to ask the listeners. Well, you know, they're saying that West Indies will play Sri Lanka tomorrow at Sabina Park. But they said no ticket are sell already. You know, so
4: I need to buy some tickets.
0: Yeah, West Indies versus Sri Lanka. You should actually get some tickets and go.
4: Yeah.
0: Yeah, and big up to Professora Sofia. I hope you played your song and you're feeling good. I think she sent in a voice note requesting, "Can you stop the rain?" way before request time. And we played it.
4: That's a nice song.
0: Yeah, she's one of the you're singing it too as well.
4: Yes, I love that song.
0: One of the happiest persons around. All right, I'm big up Monica Murray from White House, Westmoreland, celebrating her birthday today. Happy birthday, Monica. Hope you have the best day ever. All right, so start sending in your jokes because we're about to start laughing right now because Keza is ready to laugh. And I've been almost ready for the last 5 minutes.
1: A long time I don't see you. You're going to say I don't see the eye.
0: Why?
1: You don't look like a eye. You look like a you.
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0: All right, my little joke resource, my little ear that I used to go for my jokes. I don't know. I've been telling Kyle from the other day, something went wrong with my joke machine. You heard about the machine that they developed over, I think they made it in Canada. And this machine is to catch teeth.
4: Uh-oh.
0: If you had teeth, no matter where they had a teeth, this machine will bring up your name. Casey Asher Dawkins, just teeth, something wrong. So,
4: some KFC.
0: Whatever it is you stole, or you stole somebody's GK1 app.
4: Yeah.
0: So, it would catch a teeth. Mm-hmm. So, the Canadians actually rented it to the Americans.
4: Oh.
0: And the first day they had it at an airport in America, they caught 7 thieves for the day.
4: Wow.
0: 7 with big items within teeth.
4: Wow.
0: Then they brought it to Trinidad. And when they brought it to Trinidad, the machine, within 24 hours, 40 teeth it catch at Trinidad.
4: 40?
0: Yeah, wow. Tell you, man, they just had it in Trinidad for just about maybe 18 hours and catch 40 teeth.
4: Wow.
0: Everybody started praising this machine. It's the best teeth catcher in the world.
4: Yes.
0: No matter who you are, if I have teeth, something machine, you just go, burk, burk. And my nose say, "Yo, Maria, just thief something," and you're caught, and all that you stole and just come out like on a receipt.
4: Yes.
0: So the Jamaican government got excited and asked Trinidad, "Let's rent it from Trinidad." So they brought it to Jamaica, same place where the warship there right now. The ship docked with the machine.
4: Yes.
0: The machine had only been in Jamaica 3 hours. That's my teeth. The machine. The machine.
5: I can't believe they hide.
0: I can't find a machine.
5: Boy, I'll tell you something. This is all very exciting.
0: Wow.
4: The machine.
0: Yeah, I tell you, the Canadians developed a machine to catch thieves. It's been catching thieves all over the world.
4: Oh,
0: so they decided to bring it to Jamaica. Boy, I tell you, that's that. 3 hours of machine out, and I see Navy Richard Kingston Harbor. And then teeth the machine. All right. So here's one from Darnos.
4: Yeah.
0: A woman was sitting on a bus next to a thief. He put his hand on her neck.
4: Mm-hmm.
0: She liked it. Then he moved his hand to her chest. She liked it even more. Then he moved it to her stomach. She enjoyed it. When he tried to move his hand even closer, and then he leaned in and asked, where's the money? She said, I don't have any money, but keep searching. I'll write you a check. A woman sitting on a bus next door to a thief, Darno say. And the thief, first thing thief, this put the hand on her neck. She liked it. And then he moved his hand to her chest and started moving around her chest. She liked it. Then he moved it to her stomach and she was having a ball. She was enjoying it. Then he tried to move even closer and touch her up all over. The lady was loving it. Then the thief leaned over to her and said, where money there? She says, oh, me no have no money, but if you keep touching me like that, I'll write you a check. I'll write you a check. A man hired his neighbor, Paddy, to paint his Porsche.
4: Right.
0: He showed him the house, handed him the paint, and said, take your time and do a good job.
4: Mm-hmm.
0: You want him to come paint the Porsche?
4: Right.
0: His Porsche.
4: Mm-hmm.
0: 30 minutes later, Paddy knocked on the door. All done, he said proudly. The man looked confused already. How did you finish painting the whole porch so fast?
4: Mm-hmm.
0: Paddy wiped the sweat off his forehead and replied, well, it was hard at first, but once I got the hang of it, it went pretty quick.
4: Mm-hmm.
0: Then he paused and added, oh, and by the way, it's a Ferrari I have, not a Porsche. I said, paint the porch. The porch, the veranda. Man, paint me Porsche. Yeah, so, I don't know.
4: Oh, God.
5: Grand rising.
0: Yeah, Jason.
5: So, Rastaman and him bridging decided to them go fishing. But when them go out to the sea, you know, them out there. And Ballard man asked Rasta, eat pork. Rasta said, no, aya, fire upon them thing there. Ballard said, well, Ras, half of your life gone. Because pork are the best thing on earth. So, they may not be in some difficulty, you know, boat are going to sink. Ras looked upon Ballard and said, King man, you can't swim. King man said, no, you know, aya, you can't swim. We are saying, hey, half of my life gone. You know what I'm doing?
0: You want to see your life gone now? Man said,
5: oh, gosh. I can't believe the hype. Boy, I tell you something.
0: This is quite
5: interesting. This is all very exciting.
0: Ballard and the Rasta Bridging go see. So while they out of sea, you know, Ballard take out his plate with him pork, like him like a sea grub, and I go eat. Ballard said to Rasta, I eat pork. Rasta said, no, I don't eat pork, you know.
4: Mm.
0: Ballard said, half of your life gone. Okay. Then Ballard took out little rum, chewing and cup. Rasta, the I drink rum. Rasta said, no, I don't drink rum, you know. Ballard said, this is half of your life gone. Little more sea get rough. Boat capsize. Ballard and Rasta drop over in I sea. Rasta said, Ballard, the eye can't swim. Ballard said, no, yeah. No. Rasta said, well, the whole of your life gone. You know, your life gone.
6: Oh, God.
0: Life gone, Ballard.
5: Can't believe
0: me high.
5: Boy, I tell you something. This is all very exciting.
0: This is all exciting. My brother-in-law used to give me this joke, you know, before he passed away, sadly.
4: Yes.
0: My brother-in-law used to tell me, say, the devil.
4: Mm-hmm.
0: The devil was out at sea one day with three friends, one Jamaican, one Englishman, and one American.
4: Mm.
0: The devil said, hey, listen, no, I hear me supposed to carry no go, but anyone tell me a lie, that's just out of this world, the biggest lie. Mm-hmm. You know, say devil, and a lie and wickedness the devil deal it.
4: Mm-hmm.
0: The devil said, give me the best lie. Anybody give me the best lie? Me throw off in I see and then I get to go to hell.
4: Mm-hmm.
0: Nobody know want to go ahead. So the Englishman get up and say, oh, did you know? Did you know that it was just, I built the entire Big Ben clock with just one hand. They would say, where is it? Englishman said, Big Ben, the clock. I built it with just one hand. They would say, go ahead and sit down. Yeah, go ahead. Go ahead. That don't make no sense. Then he went to the American. Yeah, America, no. Oh, it was me and my cousin who built the Great Wall of China. The devil said, move fast. Go ahead. Then he turned to Jamaican and said, Jamaican, tell me a lie now, and if you lie good, you're going to get to go to hell. The Jamaican said, yeah, man. The devil said, go ahead. Jamaican said, yeah. The Satan said, go on, let me hear the lie. The Jamaican said, me tell you already. sit and say you're lying. You tell me what a wicked liar you tell. Oh, sorry, that's my total lie. Oh, you tell me.
5: Yeah, I tell you already. Boy, I tell you something. This is all very exciting.
0: And the devil can't. He never see you too wicked and lying, man.
6: Good morning, my peeps.
0: Okay. Good morning.
6: There was a pastor who has a parrot in. I heard this joke when I was a little girl. As an apostle had a parrot, he teach it how to preach and how to read the Bible. And there's a Rasta man, him teach him how to parrot to curse by God. So somebody went and switched the parrot. So the pastor planned to act a miracle. So he cut out a hole in the ceiling at the over the Rasta. So while he was there preaching, and I tell the people, oh Lord, send miracle. And the Lord can make miracle happen. And so he went and he said, Lord, send me a loaf of bread. The Lord sent the parrot, send down the bread. Everyone was astonished. He said, Lord, I said, send me another loaf of bread. And the parrot sent down the bread. So I must say, Lord, send them. You never know, say, somebody take one of the bread. So I two of them in the pan. Send me another loaf of bread, Lord. And in my prayer, Lord. So please send me another loaf of bread. And in my bake the bread to come down, it won't come down. Tell the parrot, Mike. You think it's that's it, what's it, not bakery up here?
0: She said, pastor have a parrot when teacher preach. And a rasta man live next door have a parrot when all the parrot do a cuss bad. Anyway, two of them must be mixed up. And the pastor, they had church and have a parrot up in their roof, you know. We're supposed to have three bread. Every time he said, Lord, send a bread, the parrot's supposed to drop a bread. But a rasta bad mud parrot up there, you know. If parrot drop one bread, then the next bread come. When the third bread for come and the bread can't come, the pastor says, Lord, send them another bread. The pastor says, Oh, man. You think we have a rotten baker up here? You think baker up here? What to your pastor? Don't baker up here, man. I'm pressure me,
7: fam.
0: Yeah.
7: Me, I used to love to give my granny trouble, you know. King of thing. My granny said, I'm a muscle, you know. Mm-hmm. You know, my granny ran, sweet me up, give me food, ice cream, everything, dessert. Feel nice, I got my bed.
0: That's a good dessert.
7: I tell her I run, Mr. Chair, kind of night. Fire catch me on my skin, man. Yeah, man, fire catch me on my skin, man. I tell her, for run, go.
0: Whatever we go through that, man. Yeah, whatever we go through that, man. Yeah, man, my mother used to do that too, man. Give me all my dinner, man. I will stretch me and to take a plate, mama grab me, man. You know, if I win, me want to hold you.
8: And my shit and the family. So here and now, there's this old lady and her husband, an old couple, been together for years. Husband pass away. So the old lady decides, she can't take it anymore. She's going to take her own life. So she have a gun and decides, she have a shoot herself, but not in the, you know, in her heart. So somebody say, yeah, the heart is just below the left breast. So, you know, so the lady show up at the hospital sometime later with a gunshot to her left knee. Mm-mm.
0: Until grandma say her breast, her heart will be lower, her left breast. So grandma, grandma shoot her left knee. Jaja, that's below her left breast.
5: Boy, I tell you something.
0: This is quite interesting, grandma.
9: Yes, grandma. Laugh out loud. One man teeth on boat and one teeth on bicycle, and the two of them go court. So the judge tried to call up the one teeth to boat and try him, and he tell the judge say, I'm at the boat when it's a kid. So the judge say, all right, you win, go on with your boat. The one with the bicycle, the judge call him and try him. Him tell the judge he had the bicycle for the tricycle. The judge said, all right, you take 6 months and you want ready.
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13: 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So like on this year, two crews. 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So get your ticket now. Sunday, August 2nd. White out. I get the flags I'm ready. Make me jump on, go on crazy.
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You got to put yourself in this certain circle to be blessed. So, Father, we pray for your blessings today. Take care of the circumstances, those who have relatives are hurting. The young man who just called me that his mom has been hospitalized. Our colleague here who had to be hospitalized. Father, those in blast and explosion and fire, those in accidents, Father, so many individuals hurting. And we ask that you just be the comforter. Be the healer, be the doctor. Guide. And Father, for those who are looking for a blessing, may you give them, according to your will, enough to drink from their saucer. This morning we say blessings and blessings and blessings. Good morning.

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0: If this is yours, take it. If this is yours, take it. Hey.

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He makes you stronger. 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You're in the office. 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
0: You will make your way, away. 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

0: And as we face another hurricane season, Father, we ask that you protect this island. We can't take no more. Like, there's just no space for more. So y'all pray against it. June 1. It's now June 2, Prodigal Sons, Earth Strong. Don't forget to send your birthdays. So lots of talks on preparation. You know, we still want to be prepared. We don't want to be stupid. Yeah. But definitely make sure in that box, when you put everything together, all the kit, that the prayer is in it. Because we can't take no more. Not this side, not here. No, no, no. No, Jehovah, we can't take no more. June 1 to November 30. Put aside the pettiness and let's get serious. Get serious about praying. Get serious about getting ready. Get serious. Let's stay focused. Hurricane season has officially started. Good morning to you. We're taking a break. We come back. We're talking those tips. We're going to give you those tips when we get back. As you get ready to ride good music, good waves, good water. Not flooding you out, but enough to keep you nourished. Thank you, Xavier. You're amazing. Strong message. He will make a way. Fix the attitude. Give me attitude of gratitude. Attitude of gratitude. Hey, hey. Attitude of gratitude. Hey, hey. Attitude of gratitude. Send up the praises.
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0: You know, this song reminds me of Enough Girl in a Bongo. That song that I love here. The Beanie Man song I love here. Girl, if you have man, if you have girl in a bongo. Yeah. And the jazz and the bad. This is another one of them songs that I love here too. What a wicked beat. But why me have to shut up and bend over? Why you couldn't just tell me bend over? Why me have to shut up? We had Xavier's about to respond. What is it?
1: No, some girl love talk, you know. You know, so
0: talking, but that don't talking, that talking. But if them bend over, the first thing is they're not in a position to be talking. So you never even have to tell if you shut up. You just
1: some people love talk.
0: No, know? But them now go talk if them face turns so and then bend over. How? Hear the part in the song. I'm the alone here, the shut up part. Just tell me if you dance, man, I'm bubble man. Anyway, let's go.

Canada, which Lisa must show the dance. So allow me. Chef can keep up, you know. And it can't be Lisa Hannah. Because Lisa Hannah and Jenny do are two different dances. Me dance like a country girl, a very proud one. If a Lisa Hannah is getting an uptown dance and it is Lisa from Canada, you're getting a Canadian dance, so make sure she can keep up. As we talk about that, we're getting you ready for hurricane season. We hate that we're having this discussion, but it's necessary. So build out your kit, start from now, a piece at a time. It's important. So make sure you start putting the water, like if you need to put on a 1 gallon per person. Enough for that now. Okay, five of you know the hours. Okay, no, it go. You need to start buying the non-perishable. Start putting them. Start putting them together. The sardines, the mackerel, the tuna. Start putting them together. The batteries. You have enough batteries. I have battery. Okay, want to restock because I'm sure you use up some of those. How the flashlights? Have you checked the flashlights? Check them and make sure that they're working, or get another one. So you want to make sure you do that, right? What's the plan? I always have that discussion in my family. What's the plan? Should hurricane come and you become, of course, the roof gets blown away, you gotta be running. Where's your meter plan? You need to have that plan. And where do you go? And now we have a little time. Can we slab somewhere in the house? Like slab a outhouse? Everybody should have a little outhouse slabbed. If you call it a storage area, make sure it's slabbed. Just in case. Because that you want to be your go-to plan. Yeah, we're going to give you a little bit of time. Of course, you know, want to make sure that you have enough garbage bags, the plastic ties. I found out this hurricane, a lot of persons need a disinfectant. Like, we're sending lots of disinfectant to Montego Bay and Westmoreland. We never know disinfectants are important. The bleach. When I say good morning, Chlorido. You want to make sure you have those. And what about them backup batteries? You have enough? You don't? You only have one, you don't have none? Start getting them. Put them all together. Yeah? Have a plan. What happens when you don't have a plan? So from now, start the planning. Well, go on, Millicent.

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I go on good breed coming out, send on the bad one, you know, you don't name the bad breed one, you name good breed. Well, go on good breed. Big up to Ricky in the place. Last minute preparation brings chaos, so try to avoid the last minute rush. That's right. Start piling, start putting them together, and Father, we pray that it does not come this week. Can we get an amen, somebody? Good morning to Charles in Canada, who says hello. No, Lisa Hannah, I'm sure Oral Dalton would love to see that too. You know what am I paying off for Lisa Hannah so much? My explosion. You realize how much they matter about? I don't find me yesterday matter about Lisa. They don't have to interview about Lisa. And that's why Lisa make her bikini them even more scanty, you know. And rub down her body with our skin product, you know. Them cause it, you know. When I'm gonna leave Lisa Hannah alone. Good morning, Tyson from Tulsa. How you doing? Blessings. I say Liverpool for life. I'll if you come 10. Love you, Tyson. Let's go. For those having a birthday, how about if we love you up like right now? We want to say happy birthday to Prodigal Son. Blessings and blessings, Prodigal Son. Yeah. May Jehovah watch over you. It was great seeing you the other day at the Sagicore event. He flew in for that event. You know, hello, have manners. Yeah. Let them know. Birthday boy today. Have a good one and blessings always. More birthdays, stand by.

We know from Sergeant Wallace is in the building. He's bringing goodness, right? We have a problem with Sergio. They have big, I think it's all the areas, sports day. I'm going to get invited. Me hurt. That me well hurt. Big sports day. No, Sergeant Wallace. Me have you up for that. But while we have you, we send blessings on your behalf to Miss Trisha Watt at NJ. What is NJ? New Jersey? NJ could be anything, you know, not even New Jersey, you know? Hmm? Could be something that is new, but be something else. We got to think it is New Jersey. Bishop James Small. Good morning, Bishop Small. I'd like to meet you, by the way. Mark Anthony, UK, retired detective, Sergeant Michael Chisholm, Montego Bay. Have a good birthday. Mr. Ricardo Williams, Trelawney Municipal Corporation. It's your birthday, so let's party like it's your birthday. Coming from the great Sergeant Wayne Wallace. Good morning, Trelawney.

Big up every time to Cornerstone. One Cornerstone, never two. Don't know what I'm doing when I don't come back around here. Like him goes on punishment and something suspension. But it's your birthday. We're celebrating all of it, even belatedly, from the entire RJR Gleaner group, from all of us here at Fame 95, and from Jenny and Zeva from the Vital Blast crew. Done. It is essential to life. My Lloyd Newbie, sending best wishes to Auntie Maureen Jones over there in Wembley in UK. Happy birthday, Auntie Maureen Jones, coming from the great Lloyd Newbie.

Going straight there as we talk about your health tips. And guess what? I discovered something today. That pepper is not just about the flavoring. But guess what? Pepper is also good against high blood pressure. So is there TVJ and hanging out. And of course, I heard Jermaine trying to tell somebody that they can eat some more pepper. I'm like, I know pepper is a laxative, so you be very careful how much pepper you consume. And then Jermaine says, all right. So I said, let me go check you out in terms of the detail as it relates to the importance of pepper. Guess what? The brother is right. Pepper helps support healthy blood pressure when used as part of a balanced diet. That don't mean I go overdo it. You know, don't forget the stomach problem is real. Don't forget the acid reflux is real. So want to take it easy. But pepper does have importance. They're not a substitute for prescribed medication, by the way. But cayenne pepper has a property which will help blood vessels relax and improve your circulation. What we call it, capsaicin. That property that is in cayenne pepper. Nice, rich, hot cayenne pepper. Black pepper. Can't eat egg without black pepper. Can't do your tin boom and your sardine without black pepper. Don't know about you. I have to have my black pepper. It contains what is called piperine, which has antioxidant properties and may support heart health. Did you know this? We just think about the flavor. We think about pepper. Now, as for the bell peppers, the sweet peppers. Well, if it's a sweet pepper in Jamaica, you have no clue what it's about, right? Sweet peppers are rich in potassium, vitamin C, antioxidants, all of which can be beneficial for blood pressure management. You know, while it is you're doing that and peppering up, and yeah, you want to ensure that you reduce the salt intake, eat plenty of fruits and vegetables, maintain the healthy weight. So, you know, you got to walk. If you don't like to run, walk. And if you don't like to walk, run, do something. Swimming, something. Exercise regularly. What's that like? 3-4 times? No less than like 3-4 times per week? 30 minutes a day? And if it is, you know, you got to be regulating your blood pressure, please take your medication. I have friends, my mother, she didn't like the medication. I have friends who don't want to take the medication. Take the medication. Even if you have to alternate, take the medication. But for God's sake, please, all these tips, think of them and stay healthy. Angela, you here? Stay healthy.

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So they see up to the time a Gaza government a represent for DJ Diamond. Him tougher than even Nylon. 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Oh.

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7: My hands were steady. My eyes were clear and bright. My walk had purpose. My steps were quick and light. And I held firm to what I felt was right. Like a rock.
8: Good morning once again. We're coming to you from Salt Savannah. Salt Savannah Primary School in Southeast Clarendon, Rocky Point, Portland Cottage area of Southeast Clarendon. And why are we here? The National Solid Waste Management Authority is officially launching what they're calling Operation Calm. Yes, it's a hurricane preparedness and public education initiative aimed at reducing flooding and improving community sanitation throughout the upcoming hurricane season, which officially started yesterday, June 1. And CALM has several elements, and we're going to be learning more about CALM today. And we have with us a minister under whose portfolio NSWMA falls. Yes, the Minister of Local Government and Community Development. The man who is a part-time music producer and show host. Yeah, he freelances or he I don't know what he does on a Sunday afternoon between 1 and 6 p.m. on Nationwide 90 FM. 1 to 7.
9: Yes.
8: Yes. Good morning, Mr. McKenzie.
9: Morning, Cliff, and morning to Nora, your listeners and your viewers.
8: Yes, sir.
9: It's a pleasure to be with you at this important launch here in Rocky Point in Clarendon.
8: Well, tell me, CALM, the acronym.
9: It is multifaceted. It speaks about communities. It speaks about cleanliness. It speaks about being able to actually understand what is it we're all talking about. The program that we have launched here in Clarendon is the first of its kind. It is going to be extended to Kingston and St. Andrew, St. James, St. Elizabeth, and Westmoreland over the next coming weeks. We have identified 17 prone communities in Clarendon, and we have chosen the communities based on the assessments that was done prior as it relates to flooding. And the idea is to use this as a form of mitigation using the National Solid Waste Management Authority. So mitigation is not just about cleaning drains, because a lot of what we are moving, bulky waste, especially the bulky waste, mm-hmm. the old refrigerators, the zincs, the mattresses, and all the things that can be used for flooding. So it doesn't necessarily have to be in a drain for it to flood out communities. It can be at a location, let us say here in the schoolyard, but it blocks the free flow of the water. So it backs up and it creates flooding. So that is the intent of the purpose, and also to expand it so that communities buy into it and understand of their role. So while the government will provide resources and every other thing for drain cleaning. What we are saying to the various communities, this costs you nothing. The only thing that you have to do is to put out all of these things, your whole mattresses. We started early this morning. I went down myself and Minister Williams, and we did some cleaning already. We have already gone about 10 truckloads since we started this morning of debris that was that has been carted away. So it is a general call for community renewal as we restart the reconstruction, right, of the country. And just so, coming out of Melissa now, we want to expand this island wide.
8: So you're asking the residents of these communities,
9: right,
8: yes, to do their part.
9: To do their part.
8: Put the bulky waste
9: out. Put it out.
8: And are you guaranteeing that you will do your end of the bargain?
9: We have been doing that, Cliff.
8: By removing the bulky waste.
9: By removing the bulky waste, Cliff.
8: And if you don't do your part of it, what should they do?
9: Cliff, if they don't, I said before, you know, one of the things that Jamaicans don't take pride in, we accept when people deposit their garbage in an unsanitary way. You will block road because you said there's no water. You'll block road because there's a few potholes in it. But Jamaicans have never resisted and have never spoken about the legal garbage collection that we have. I'm not saying that solid waste is where we want it to be, because we are seeing more garbage being deposited than we have ever seen before. I heard a gentleman, and I think it was Nara's program this morning, saying that there is a certain area that there has been no garbage collection. The message have reached. And when the message came back, you know, there is some question whether or not that is so in terms of the frequency of the collection. But this program, we have set aside the initial sum, and it is going to be a program that is going to be undertaken right through the hurricane season.
8: So, by the way, let me just tell the listeners, you might be hearing the music in the background, the children here of Salt Savannah Primary,
9: beautiful,
8: having a good time.
9: Yes, I just spoke to them a while ago, and I asked some questions, and I'm surprised at the response.
8: They're sharp.
9: So, Cliff, this initiative is to involve the community. We're not asking the community to do nothing more. Just put out the stuff, and we will come to. We have 10 new tipper trucks that we bought during Melissa, and that is an investment that I must tell you that have paid dividends for the organization. We are looking to acquire another 10 to strengthen the organization so that its normal daily collection will not be affected by pulling the fleet trucks off their regular jobs to come to do this. That is the purpose why we have the 10 trucks, and we have supplemented that with some contractors who is working with us on the program.
8: So you start in Rocky Point, and what's the name of the other community? Portland Cottage.
9: And Portland Cottage.
8: Right.
9: And they'll be going to, I think, 17 other communities in Clarinda.
8: Oh.
9: And these communities have been identified.
8: Right.
9: And the communities in Kingston and St. Andrew have been identified. The communities in Westmoreland, in St. James, and in Hanover has been identified. Mm. So it's over 96 communities.
8: In total.
9: In total, with across, I think, the five parishes.
8: Yes.
9: That will benefit in the first phase, because there's a second phase to the program. And as I said before, this is going to be a program that we will continue right through the hurricane season. So it is not a one-off program. Mm-hmm. It is something that will continue right through the hurricane season.
8: How can people go find out if their communities, if their community is one of the 96?
9: Well, I have a list. I don't have my file here, but I am speaking tomorrow in the parliament.
8: Yes.
9: And I will give more details on it. But I know the communities. It is almost all the communities in the parishes that are affected by Melissa.
8: Mm-hmm.
9: Because based on the assessment that has been done using the ARDPM and the SDC and the local authorities, we do have on record communities that are prone to flooding. And we also select some of the communities that have no drainage that have no gullies, but are flooded easily because of the bulky waste, the volume of bulky waste in some of these communities left. And we chose Rocky Point because Rocky Point historically is one of the most flood-prone communities in Jamaica. So we choose Rocky Point as a start for it.
8: Okay, sir. Minister of Local Government and Community Development, Desmond McKenzie. Thank you, sir.
9: Thank you so much, and I hope you enjoy the day. My state minister is here.
8: Oh, I see your state minister. Right. Yes, right. Mr. Williams.
9: Right, yeah.
8: Thank you very much.
9: All right. Thank you.
8: Good, good. Time for the break.
7: My hands were steady. My eyes were clear and bright. My walk had purpose. My steps were quick and light. And I held firm to what I felt was right, like a rock.
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8: 13 minutes to 11.

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2: My hands were steady, my eyes were clear and bright. My walk had purpose, my steps were quick and light. And I held firm to what I felt was right.

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1: All right. Tatiana, who was our first caller, she's back with us. Hi, good morning again, Tatiana.
2: Good morning, can you hear me now?
1: Yes, I'm hearing you better.
2: Oh, thank you, Jesus, for the long time that you get you. My son, Cecilia, this is your husband. What is my problem? Now, try to get you from Buju, do you understand? But what I'm saying, the drivers are begging for an increase in fear, but are they not? Well, they're not talking about the condition of the road. Come, Mr. Cliff, I know if patrol ready to carry your drive down the road. But you see some of them patrol, the other government after them, nobody fix them. Just put one bridge. Bridge, plan it. Just put one bridge where we cross over the patrol. I am sick and tired of the condition in Jamaica. And it's everywhere in me say you. I'm not just talking about the government. I'm not talking about the police. But I'm not talking about education, Mr. Youth. Our children are falling much. Our children are not doing well, and at the same time, taxpayers have to pay education tax. I want you, Mr. Youth, I'm asking you, you have TikTok. I want you to go on TikTok, I want you to go on Marvin Liquefire page, and I want you, the Liquefire, and I want you to sign the petition over here. Jonathan, nobody to talk to them. And he's doing it as much as speaking out to everybody. I want everybody to just go over here and sign the petition. You understand what I'm saying? Because it don't look good. I yes, maybe I'll find a look good when you buy one bag juice. $70 you got because you sit down for full program and I look good.
1: You sit down for what?
2: Full program.
1: Hmm.
2: No, no, no, no, no, that I'm going to answer the stand to. The ship will come at me. The bigger that ship. Oh, we can move on better. Why we Jamaica live all the way downtown ship? We don't want to teach them. It's a one ship, not in a W-A-R. No one no peace fighting. When you look at the ship as a person, as a citizen, you're in Wagwan, you're not even Wagwan in the ship. What then God does the ship going to do?
1: So what you...
2: Hello?
1: Yes, Miss Tatiana. Oh God, I'm struggling to hear her still with the noise in the background. Yes? What is that?
2: What is that?
1: Yes, I'm really up against it this morning. Look like I don't know. Yeah? Can we take a break and come back? Let's take the break and come back.
3: My hands were steady, my eyes were clear and bright. My walk had purpose, my steps were quick and light. And I held firm to what I felt was right.

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2: My hands were steady. My eyes were clear and bright. My walk had purpose.
3: All right, we're back here at Salt Savannah Primary School, and the children here are having a grand time, and we're going to take a piece of what they're doing and saying. Okay, let's listen to the moderator or the MC.
4: Mr. Minister, please speak with me a minute here, sir. I know you're busy. Sir, my teachers... sir, you didn't see the teachers dancing. And Minister, I was told that, you know, the teachers will be receiving a cash prize from you, sir. That's the information that came to me. Oh, but he would have to see the dance. Oh, well. All right. Now, teachers, thank you so very much. You're gonna be getting your prizes. Thank you for being so bold. Put your hands together for the teachers. All right. So, teachers, you will be coming to the stage in just a little bit, but we're gonna be having an address. Oh, okay, Mr. Gordon. All right, so Mr. Gordon, all right, Executive Director, NSWMA, Mr. Gordon, he'll be addressing us a little bit. Will you put your hands together for Mr. Gordon, everybody?
5: Yes, sir. Thank you very much, Mr. Masters of Ceremony. 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But I'm going to ask you to just settle down for 2 minutes, children, please. All right. When I was around your age, listen, when I was around your age, we used to sing a little.
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9: 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So like all this year, two cruise. If you get left off on the boat, you have the excuse. So get your ticket now. Sunday, August 2nd. White out. I get the flags up ready, make me jump on, go on crazy.
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14: Of the NSWMA. That mean, yes, little, make little miss talk right there. Khadijah McFarlane. What about the first name? All right, you know what? Come here. Come here. That's a very... What's your name?
15: Rikayla.
14: Rikayla. Rikayla never hear good, but at least she was listening. Yes. Now, when I went to school, even when you don't get the answer exactly correct, if you can prove that you were on the right trajectory, you were going in the right direction with the thing, you get a little something, yes, sir, to encourage you. Yes. Right. So, what's your name again?
15: Rikayla.
14: What can you do with $2,000? All right. Don't tell me. There's $2,000 for you. Give her a clap.
15: Thank you.
16: Oh, nice.
14: Love you, baby. Good, good. All right. We found, I heard they want me on the radio now, but I have time to give you one more money. Just one more money. What is the name, the full name of the executive director of the NSWMA? I see a man hand over there. Him take down back the hand. What's your little girl writing there? What's your name? Tell me quickly. It was not a little girl, it was a boy. Sorry. What's the name of the executive director? Oh, I see. Your hand go up too quick.
17: Audley Anthony Gordon.
14: Audley, see my sister here? Audley Anthony Gordon. Same one. Same one. Come here, come here, come now. Now, if she get, you get the full answer, so I have to give you 4,000. Bless up.
4: All right, thank you very much, sir. Give him a round of applause, please. Congratulations, all those of you. You are winning your prizes. All right, that's what happens when you listen and you pay attention and you do well. I'm told that there's a group to do a dub. We have a dub poem, and there's a group. So we want them to come now. Miss Williams, I want them to come now. All right. No, let me ask a question. We are here and we're talking about how we should treat our waste and so on and so forth. We have to ensure we keep our environment clean. Now, the other night I was heading home and I felt like I would eat some KFC. Yeah, man. And I went to the drive-thru and I buy myself a big deal. Oh, you want to know a big deal, don't you? How much piece of chicken do I get in a big deal? How many pieces of chicken do I get in a big deal? 2 pieces? It's 3 pieces for the big deal. Yes, man. And I got 1 piece original, 1 piece spicy, and 1 piece barbecue. You understand what I mean? And after I was through having my KFC when I was driving home, I was left with the box. And I was left with the juice cup. I was wondering, do I keep the box and the juice cup in my vehicle? Or when we reach one little bush here, I can just throw it to your window. What am I supposed to do with it? Keep it. I must do one. Put it in the garbage. But I don't have any garbage bin in my car. So what am I supposed to do? Hold on, dear. Talk to me, baby. What am I supposed to do?
10: You better keep it. And when you go home, you dash it away.
4: Oh my God. Put your hands together. Give her a big round of applause. Keep it until I get home. I throw it in the garbage bin. That is what I'm supposed to do. So those individuals who throw garbage through the windows and into the bush, they are not supposed to do that at all. All right? So.
3: Very well. Very well. Can you imagine the little one? Yeah? Roll it until they get home and put it away that time. All right, we're coming to you from Salt Savannah Primary School. We're here for the launch of Operation Calm, yeah? A program aimed at getting you, residents up and down the country, to really help the National Solid Waste Management Authority to deal with waste, solid waste, and in particular, bulky waste. We're going to be joined by the Executive Director, Audley Gordon, after the break.
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16: My hands were steady. My eyes were clear and bright.
3: All right, welcome back. Welcome back. Good morning, Audley Gordon.
20: Morning, Cliff. Morning to your listeners.
3: I should say the chief garbage collector of Jamaica.
20: Absolutely, he is. Out and about.
3: Very well. I didn't know you can sing.
20: Try. I do be all things to all people, so I can win some.
3: Talk to me about Operation Calm. The minister told me you're going to be doing it in 96 communities. Mm-hmm. Yeah? And tell me a little bit about what inspired it, how you're going about getting it done.
20: Cliff, we have a last-minute culture in Jamaica. And if we are not careful, we, as leaders of organizations and entities, we fall into the same trap of reacting. We at the NSWMA decided, working with our minister, that this time we'll attack the thing in a more proactive manner. Mm-hmm. So we identify the traditional flood-prone areas. There are some areas which advertise themselves. When you hear about flooding, you expect Araki Point, you expect
3: Portland Cartier
20: Valley, you expect, yeah, right. So what we have done, we say we pull those areas, rank them by order of risk, like which one is more prone, mm-hmm. and we have the historical data to guide us.
3: Yeah.
20: And we decided that what we will do is to go into those communities, not just to clear the garbage, because that's only the sea.
3: Mm-hmm.
20: The sea income is to get rid of all the bulky waste, all the things that could work their way into the waterways and the culverts and the drain and clog them. We want to get those out of the space.
3: Mm-hmm.
20: But we want to do it in a way that get the community engaged. So there is an advisory component where we are bringing materials in, doing the communication, talking to people, talking to churches, talking to schools. We are at a school now as we speak. We were earlier at the community center, and we are talking to just about everyone, leveraging the LNO, all the community leadership. So we are clearing, we are doing the advisory work and the dialogue. We are also leveraging all the leadership that's in the community. And then the M is where we will maintain this monitoring presence right throughout the season. Mm-hmm. We're not waiting until they announce something at the Met Office. We mm-hmm. will maintain that monitoring presence. Mm-hmm. And we believe once we get the buy-in, as we are seeing in Rocky Point and the years of wind since morning, the residents, they realize the self-interest in it. And they are out and about. We're amazed to see the amount of bulky waste that's put out. We had sent out the town criers earlier, and people are putting out stuff, and we are moving them. And we're going to keep at this right throughout the season. Will this stop flooding? Will this make sure we have a peaceful season? We are not communicating this. Mm-hmm. What we are communicating is that we are doing the doables. We are doing what we can, and we are not waiting until it's late at night coming down on us to be scrambling all over the place.
0: Yeah. So you're being proactive.
20: Being very, very proactive.
0: So tell me now, how you will move the waste itself?
20: All right, so government,
0: what system you're putting in place to move the waste?
20: So government was very helpful right after Melissa, and you will notice that in short order, using the emergency procurement methodology, we were able to buy 10 additional tipper trucks. Mm-hmm. So we have bolstered our fleet of tipper trucks now. We now have about 20 tipper trucks at the agency now. All of them are in operation as we speak, in operation calm. We will also be engaging private haulers where the needs arises. We will engage private truckers to help us heavy duty equipment where the need arises again, because we will not be leaving any waste behind in the areas that are prone to flooding. So we do have better truck capacity now in terms of the bulky waste, and we will engage additional trucks also.
0: Mm-hmm. And these flood prone communities, yes, you did say you had the town criers out earlier. Mm. Is that going to be a strategy where you mobilize, sensitize the communities, all of them?
20: Absolutely. Once we are through with this belt that we are in now, and we already decide where we go, but we can communicate that, and they will be now tasked, the team will be tasked to go and do the prep work, which is to communicate the program, the operation, to get the town crier in so that people can be sensitized, and to get the bulky waste out, so that when we go on the day, mm-hmm. we are not going to do that preparatory work. We are just going to do the pickup. And of course, there's an ongoing communication effort, advisory effort that will not cease throughout. Even after we are through with Rocky Point, mm-hmm. we are not going to leave Rocky Point. Mm-hmm. We are not going to leave this space. Our community relations team will be in touch with those new partnerships that we have struck, so that we can keep the monitoring presence.
0: Yeah. Some big ones that always attract our attention, especially in media, in the run-up to where we are now. Sandy Gully ready?
20: Sandy Gully is the NWA. Oh. And so that's a little bit outside of our thing. We know that there's usually preparation work in those spaces. Uh-huh. We are dealing with what is our territory. We have areas that are definitely ours. The municipal council, they all do drain cleaning. And the NWA, they all do drain cleaning also.
0: Mm-hmm. Yeah. All right. Well, thank you very much. All the best, Audley Gordon.
20: And just let me say thanks to the team, the NSWMA team. Cliff, I don't think we have, as a country, and clearly ratified the importance of a team like the sanitation workers. After Melissa, we had over 350 of them who suffered badly, and they were out within a couple of days. Mm. Still doing work for people when they go back home to the tarpaulin. They still work, and they work right through. I'm not here to cry. We are not cry babies, but I just want to big them up and to thank them for their continued support and their continued effort on behalf of the country.
3: Thank you very much. Audley Gordon, Executive Director of the National Solid Waste Management Authority. Stay with us.
1: 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My eyes were clear and bright. My walk had purpose. My steps were quick and light. And I held firm to what I felt was right.
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1: Every day, Jamaicans have something to say. 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The comment section. 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

0: morning once again. Thank you so much for staying with us here on Cliff Hills Online. We're coming to you from Salt Savannah Primary School. This is in Rocky Point. And Mr. Clarendon is joining me, the mayor of Maypen. Yes, Joel Williams. Good morning, Mr. Mayor.
1: Good morning to you, Mr. Hughes, and your listeners. I did not know that I have no new name, Mr. Clarendon.
0: Everybody knows Clarendon is associated with the name Joel Williams, right?
1: Indeed,
0: Mr. Mayor.
1: Indeed.
0: You've been here a long time.
1: Long time.
0: Tell me, where we are, yeah, Salt Savannah Primary School. Yeah. When I came in here this morning, I have a habit. When I do OBs and I go to schools, I walk the compound. Because the compound and the state of the compound tells you a lot about what's happening at the school.
1: Indeed.
0: And one of the first things that struck me was, how do they manage when it rains here?
1: This is one of the area that is low-lying.
0: Yeah.
1: As you can see, it's not far from...
0: And not asphalted
1: and
0: for
1: not
0: the most
1: asphalted.
0: Part.
1: And I think this is where the Ministry of Education and the community at large will have to come in to make sure that the ambience here is a little bit more friendly.
0: Yeah.
1: Because these are little children.
0: Yes.
1: And they are susceptible to picking up any kind of virus, disease, etc., etc. And there's a lot of dust.
0: Yes.
1: So, yes, I believe that the Member of Parliament...
0: Some attention needs to be paid to the school. The infrastructure of the school.
1: Right, right.
0: Yeah?
1: Yes.
0: I went to the principal's office to greet the principal, and I was saying, oh, my Lord.
1: Yeah.
0: Not even a 6x4.
1: Oh, yes.
0: You know?
1: And listening to the kids, they are doing pretty well.
0: Yes, they're smart
1: pretty sharp.
0: Kids.
1: Oh.
0: Smart.
1: Very sharp.
0: Yeah.
1: And yes, we will have to do whatever is possible in our power to make sure that the upgrade is done.
0: Yes.
1: To facilitate the kind of knowledge that we hear
0: right
1: being passed on inside here.
0: So, Councillor, Mr. Mayor,
1: yes,
0: how significant is Operation Calm for you?
1: Very significant as it relates to the area in which we are, and by extension, the parish. Other areas within the parish of Clarendon. The area of Rocky Point, Portland Cottage, Mitchelltown, they have gotten battering over the many years. Once there is a hurricane or a storm, this area 90% of the time is going to be impacted. So the cleaning up that has been done here at this time could not come at a better time. We'd have gone through burial and through Melissa.
0: Mm-hmm.
1: So it would have left a lot of bulky waste, block drains, etc. within this space. Equally, I'm going to blame the resident because they too must make sure that their environment is of such that when we do have disaster, the impact is not as great as it would have normally been if they keep their community.
0: What is it that they can do and are not doing?
1: I believe that they need to keep their, and part of that responsibility to we, municipality and the central government, have to make sure that we keep the drains in those low-lying area as clean as possible.
0: Mm-hmm.
1: Where I'm going to ask the resident to take responsibility is to make sure that they don't dump garbage in the drains.
0: Mm-hmm.
1: That is one of the biggest problems we are facing in some of these.
0: But do you have a system in place that they can feel like that is reliable, that is going to come every Tuesday, every so often, to make sure that their garbage is collected?
1: I am not going to tell you that the system is perfect. It's far from being perfect. But yes, we do have regular garbage collection in these areas.
0: Mm-hmm.
1: And it just we need a change of mindset as it relates to knowing that this is my space, this is my community, and I'm going to make sure that it stays clean.
0: Yeah. And the most vulnerable communities in Clarendon, we know of Portland Cottage, we know of Rocky Point, where else are
1: you have Banks, you have Sedgepond, you have...
0: Where's Banks?
1: That is going to the southern end.
0: Uh-huh.
1: Milk River. Are vulnerable when it rains.
0: Yes.
1: Race course, that entire stretch.
0: Right.
1: Coming through Lionel Town, Water Lane, Race Course, Banks, Sedgepond, right into Milk River.
0: Mm-hmm.
1: Pretty vulnerable.
0: And what about the northern parts of the parish?
1: The northern parts of the parish, you have Baghole.
0: What that name?
1: Baghole.
0: Baghole.
1: Yes. That is on the border between... Northwest Clarendon, Northern Clarendon.

0: and Manchester and St. Anne. They're all bordering that area.
1: Yes.
0: Yes. And that area is very vulnerable. There's a river that flows through there. Yesterday, I got update from that area, and I'm going to have to have word with Minister Morgan as to making sure that that area is properly cleared before any weather system comes out.
1: And roads in the parish?
0: I can't tell you we have the best of roads, but we are doing our best, especially those corridors that are heavily utilized. Minister Morgan would have done some work through the woods that is going into Chapelton. There are a lot of other areas coming into the Rocky Point area. You would have seen that some improvement that
1: I noticed
0: done,
1: that.
0: Done to the roads here.
1: I came here about a year and a half ago.
0: And it was terrible.
1: Yes, and when driving in this morning, I noticed quite a bit of patching has taken place. Yeah.
0: Right, so they are trying to do their best, you know, it takes a little time. Because it's not only Clarendon alone.
1: Yes.
0: And in Clarendon is extremely big. It's just for us to utilize the resources that we have at our disposal the best way we can. For me, in the division that I represent, I have a strategy, Denby division.
1: Yes.
0: I have a strategy by you looking at the roads and determine those that are heavily used. Heavily used. For example, those that goes to the schools must be in top conditions. If it goes to the hospital, any other institutions or organization, we try to make sure that those corridors are in top shape.
1: Right.
0: And as we do that, we continue to build out. I am doing a lot of work now in the center of the town to bring there a better ambience to the town of Maypen.
1: Yeah.
0: And the market space.
1: Right.
0: Where we have our vendors coming into work.
1: I know some years ago Maypen had the distinction of being one of the fastest growing urban centers in Jamaica.
0: Yes.
1: I don't know if it is still. Yeah. But I noticed some serious commercial urbanization taking place where the Millennium Mall
0: and
1: surrounding areas.
0: Yes.
1: That's a growth center.
0: Yes. Yep. Well, you're right, because when I leave here, I'm trying to get out of here for 1 o'clock. I have a 1 o'clock meeting in my office with some business persons. From Canada, Jamaicans were now prepared to come home for investment.
1: They're looking
0: at Maypen.
1: Maypen.
0: Yes. Mm-hmm. And its environment.
1: Yeah.
0: They have actually purchased land in some areas already.
1: Yeah.
0: And they want to expand. And they want to get involved. And it was with them, had a meeting with them Friday night. Just hang out with them Friday night. And today we are having a meeting. And there are several other entities. Have several other proposals waiting. Last Friday I met with a group outside of Kingston also. They are looking at putting up 1,400 houses. And the
1: Where
0: border between Four Parts and Central Clarendon.
1: Okay.
0: Right on the border.
1: Yes.
0: A commercial district. The plans is in with us presently at the municipality. We have the new sugar factory. Prime Minister has broken ground already down here in Lionel Town. We have persons who are interested in BPO, same place down here in Lionel Town area. So, and of course, the Prime Minister would have had and announced the long project, Vernon Field.
1: Oh, yes.
0: That's one of
1: Mike Henry's dreams. Yeah.
0: Right. And with those coming into place, Maypen, Clarendon is going to be the place for business.
1: Right. You just told me about the 1,400 residential units.
0: Yes.
1: You have a chronic shortage of residential housing.
0: Indeed. Yes, yeah? We do. A lot of persons are now commuting from Clarendon and as far as Manchester to Kingston to work. If we have these kind of investment coming in, I can imagine Vernon Field coming on stream, the kind of impact that it's going to create for Central Jamaica.
1: Yeah.
0: A lot of possible people who are now going to work in town will have jobs right here in Clarendon. And of course, the highway would have created a better travel thing
1: experience
0: for them. Yes,
1: yes,
0: yeah. for them.
1: All right, so big things going on for Clarendon.
0: Indeed.
1: Thank you very much, Mr. Mayor. The mayor.
0: Thank you.
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3: Everybody's talking about this one. 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You know, I'm a general Dutty birthday celebration, and Dutty's a youth to show straight love. So just come out and show Dutty's straight love. You know, all type of music from then till now.
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5: 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But I can't leave out, Cliff, the personal responsibility.
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5: I'm asking residents in this vein that when you hear the town criers come into your community, don't wait until the last minute and hiss your teeth and say, the truck now come. The truck is coming, right? Heed the call, because what we don't want is a situation where our truck's going, we collect and then you put out after. It gives the impression that nothing was done. And that is, you know, something we have observed in the operations over time. Some persons just respond late and sometimes too late, and then it causes a problem.
6: Yes.
5: Right? And it is inefficient to send back a truck to an area that we would have already gone in to clear out just for a few items. So we want to keep the service going, and so that as much Jamaicans can benefit from the service as possible.
6: Aretha McFarlane, she's the operations director in charge of Operation Calm at the National Solid Waste Management Authority. Thank you very much, Ms. McFarlane.
5: All the
6: best. All right. We're going to take your calls now. Yeah? Let's go to the break.
7: My hands were steady. My eyes were clear and bright. My walk had purpose. My steps were quick and light. And I held firm to what I felt was right.

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1: My hands were steady, my eyes were clear and bright.

0: felt was right.
1: All right, earlier we heard from the mayor of Maypen, Councillor Joel Williams. He's a councillor for the Denby division of the municipality. We're actually in Rocky Point, and the councillor is Winston Mirage. Good morning, Mr. Mirage.
2: Good morning to you, sir. Good morning to your listeners as well.
1: I'm in your place.
2: I see that, and I'm happy to have you.
1: Very well. And I'm going to begin with a question I put first to Councillor, Mr. Mayor. Yes? We're actually at Salt Savannah Primary School.
2: Right.
1: And I made it the point of my duty, as I always do when I go to schools across Jamaica, to do a tour, quiet tour.
2: Yes.
1: Yeah, try to be, you know, very quiet and just observe. And I did that this morning when I came in here.
2: Okay.
1: And this school needs help.
2: Yes.
1: Counselor, it needs help.
2: Yes, and we have a program working on, and of course, the school is on that program as well.
1: Tell me about that program.
2: It's a discussion that I've been having with a member of parliament about the school. Of course, we know it needs some work, or you know, whatever we're doing, it have to be in conjunction with the building officer at the Ministry of Education.
1: Yes.
2: Right. So we're planning to have a discussion with them and to see what the plans are, what the school would like to take place, and what would like what to happen.
1: It's a small, relatively small school.
2: Yes.
1: With a population of just over 200 children.
2: Right.
1: Yes. And when you walk the compound, they need some infrastructural work. The dust,
2: yes. And we have been fighting with this right here. It needs to be paved now.
1: And I worry about those youngsters, because they're, 5.5, 6 years old to 11.
2: Right.
1: The respiratory issues that must be afflicting some of them.
2: Right, I know. It's a problem down on this side because, you know, we're the geographical location of the Rocky Point division.
1: Yes.
2: The southernmost part of the country.
1: Yes.
2: So we are that peninsula as you go to the sea. Mm-hmm. So we get all the dust, we get all the hurricanes, the storms passing by.
1: Mm-hmm.
2: We get hit.
1: Yes.
2: We are very vulnerable.
1: Yes.
2: Right.
1: But we have to take care of those little ones, man.
2: Yes.
1: And the principal's office, counselor.
2: Yeah. I know, it needs expansion.
1: Oh, yes.
2: It needs a new office.
1: She's on top of everything.
2: I know.
1: Huh?
2: We have seen it, and like I say, we do.
1: Minister Dana Morris Dixon, yes, I'm appealing to you, Minister. Yes, you need to take a visit to Savannah Primary School, Salt Savannah Primary School, here in Rocky Point.
2: It's in Rocky Settlement.
1: Yes.
2: Right. It's a school
1: just
2: for
1: look at
2: Rocky
1: them.
2: Point.
1: Just look at them.
2: Yes.
1: Full of life and energy. Yeah. We have to give them the best start, man. And what they have to deal with here is not the best start in terms of infrastructure.
2: Right.
1: Yeah?
2: Well, it took us a while to put the wall around the fence, perimeter fence.
1: Yes.
2: It took us a while to put
1: that. I noticed that. The security is well in place in terms of the perimeter fencing.
2: Right.
1: And they were telling me they have a water problem as well.
2: Yeah, one of them is that because of the long extended drought periods that we have been having each year, like sometime 9-10 months, no rainfall down here.
1: Oh.
2: So the pump house, which is situated right across there, started sucking the sea water from underground. So we had what they call saline intrusion.
1: Yes.
2: Right. So we had to take a decision whether we're going to keep pumping the salt water into the system, to give the people, of course, salt, brackish water, or we're going to close it down. So, of course, then the health department came in and said, no, you have to close it down.
1: Oh.
2: All right. So we knew that there is a lack of water. We don't have a volume of water within the pipeline system that was put in. And we had put in, not just a few years ago, a new supply coming from Hayes down into this area.
1: Yes.
2: Right. And we changed out all the pipes. Rocky Settlement, Rocky Point, Portland Cottage, Mitchelltown. All of these areas were upgraded.
1: Yes.
2: But just now to be let down by this pump at Rocky Settlement, which we had to take out of commission.
1: Yes.
2: So we have a medium-term plan now, is to, we have a tank at Mitchelltown that is not being used, a huge metal tank. So the NWC people, I've been talking to them about it. I showed them the location just across the road out on the main road. Now we could place that tank on a stand, and then we could put the water there that's coming, and then we let it out during the day. So we let it fill it in the night, or we let it out in the day.
1: Yeah,
2: so they're working on that now.
1: Oh, okay.
2: They sent their engineers down here the other day, so we just waiting on funding to build a stand for the tank.
1: Yeah. Right. But one of the persons with whom I spoke did share with me that while water is a challenge, they say the Water Commission has been very responsive. Yeah. Whenever their tanks are going low,
2: right,
1: the response of the Water Commission has been good.
2: Right. To you get see, truck as long as they are paying customers,
1: yes,
2: the WC will respond.
1: Ah, yes.
2: But if you're not paying now,
1: then you can't get that level of response.
2: Problem.
1: Yes. Okay. Right. No, Operation Calm, Councillor
2: yes,
1: Mirage.
2: Yes, yes.
1: What
2: yes.
1: this means for your.
2: All right. So, first of all, I'm very happy that the minister and the team from NSWMA and everybody was involved, that they chose this area. All right. We knew that Melissa wrecked those parishes on the west recently. However, it was slated to be here first, based on the weather reports.
1: Yes.
2: Right. And we weren't getting, so we were worried. I'm telling you, I couldn't sleep. Yeah, because I knew what was going to happen.
1: Yeah.
2: Because we have seen 22 years ago, we saw Ivan coming through, and they were hit by Beryl again.
1: Mm-hmm.
2: And so over the years we have seen, I mean, I was here from the days of Gilbert.
1: Wow.
2: Right? Yes. So I know, you know, the feeling that we have down here, we're tense. Yeah. Whenever we hear about a hurricane coming our way.
1: I remember the photographs coming out of Gilbert, Rocket Point.
2: Yes.
1: Those houses were flattened.
2: I'm telling you. And there was a hurricane some years ago called Mitch.
1: Yes.
2: That started down on the south and it was heading north.
1: Mm.
2: And then we could see the waves coming into Rocky Point and Portland Cottage.
1: Mm-hmm.
2: Luckily, it made a left turn and started going west.
1: Mm-hmm.
2: But you could see that we would very much have what they call a tsunami.
1: Mm-hmm.
2: That's what we're bracing ourselves for at the time.
1: What goes through your mind? What do you do? You're an experienced local councillor now, many, many years.
2: Yeah.
1: Yes? What do you have a to-do list that you have in your
2: whenever we have hurricane season.
1: Yes. Yeah. What happens in your head?
2: I'm telling you, we have to. Well, of course, we work closely with the disaster coordinator for the parish.
1: Yes.
2: Which I'm sure the mayor would have maybe spoken about. And we have a very active disaster coordinator who goes out on a regular basis to check all of these areas, the shelters, check the schools, communicate with the school children, that sort of thing. Because, you know, believe it or not, what is happening here today, every parent will hear later on. Because the school children will take the message back to
1: them. Right. Yeah.
2: As I say that, I remember some years ago I had this thing where I went around talking to all the grade 5s and grade 6 students in the primary schools within the area, in the division. And I would tell them about how the local government system is funded, how the municipal corporations are funded. And this is the moment you start talking about why they should pay their property taxes.
1: Mm-hmm.
2: The following week, the tax office would see an influx.
1: Mm.
2: Because the children told them.
1: Right.
2: It pays for the garbage collection, it pays the light bill for the street lights, it pays for the fire service, it pays for this, it pays for that.
1: Yeah.
2: So they are better aware.
1: Absolutely.
2: And the little one said to them, go pay your taxes, daddy, because the street light won't come down, and this won't come, and that won't
1: come. Yes.
2: Or the garbage truck won't come. That sort of thing.
1: We're running out of time, but I have to talk about the roads.
2: Yes.
1: I was here about a year and a half, 2 years ago, and the roads were horrible.
2: Yeah, right. And I
1: came this morning, and I noticed a lot of patching.
2: We have been utilizing the REACH program, we have been utilizing the GO Road program, we have been utilizing all of these programs that here the Prime Minister announced on the road. So we have been trying to keep the main roads up.
1: Mm.
2: The spark has not reached us as yet, but it's in the constituency, but not in Rocky Point Division. So you know, councillors are all complaining all the time that the park is moving slow.
1: Right.
2: But we are promised that it will be here.
1: Mm-hmm.
2: But of course, it won't be able to cover all the streets, and we have been talking to the government about that, about additional funding for us, you know, here to cover all the streets.
1: Yeah.
2: Streets are very bad, of course. Remember, you recall that following Beryl, you know, 2 days after Beryl, we had the other rain there, it was Raphael, that came in.
1: Yes.
2: And days of nights of rainfall.
1: Mm-hmm.
2: So all of that rain that fell following Beryl created a problem for us down here. You see? We're a flat land down here.
1: Yes.
2: Right. So all the water from the hills passed through here to go to the sea. And I remember during that period of rainfall, I drove my vehicle right in that housing scheme over there, the Rocky Point housing scheme, across from where we are now. And the park in the middle of the road and the vehicle was sinking because the entire land was saturated with water. The roads were saturated, so you could see the asphalt pulping.
1: Right.
2: Yeah. And the vehicle was sinking in the middle of the road. So far we haven't had any funding to repair all of those issues.
1: Yes.
2: So it's going to take a while for us to get back to where we were some years ago.
1: Yeah.
2: So you will see bad roads all over.
1: What about crime in the area?
2: Okay, well, we, you know, from for a couple of months now, we haven't had anything much. But we do have flare-ups in Rocky Point now and then. And and so
1: scamming on the gun, gun and coke run.
2: Gun, and family, sometimes families, and so on, and so on. So the police are on top of them. Police are on top of things.
1: Yeah.
2: So it's not so bad right now.
1: Yes. Right. What is the biggest thing that worries you now as councillor for the Rocky Point Division?
2: No, well, I'm hoping and praying that we will not have any hurricanes or storms coming our way.
1: Understandable.
2: During this period.
1: Yes.
2: Yes.
1: We need a break.
2: We need a break.
1: Yeah. Thank you very much, Councillor Mirage.
2: You're welcome, sir.
1: Good, good. Councillor Winston Mirage. Yeah. He is a councillor, yes, for the Rocky Point Division of the Clarendon Municipal Corporation. Thank you very much, sir. Good, good. All right. All right. Time for the break.
0: My hands were steady. My eyes were clear and bright. My walk had purpose. My steps were quick and light. And I held firm to what I felt was right. Like a rock.
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3: My hands were steady.
4: Good morning, Alric.
5: How are you? How are you doing?
4: I'm good. Good.
5: Yeah, not too bad. I have to be quick. I heard you talking to Papa Nan this morning about the conversation yesterday with Carden Cooper, because we were talking about it, some friends and myself, and you explained this morning why you let her get away with so many things. So I'm assuming that you're getting a little bit older and a little bit smarter.
4: I don't know how to respond to that.
5: Well, it was amazing what you said this morning, because I was a little bit upset because I didn't hear it. But a friend, one of your everyday listeners, sent it to my phone on YouTube, and I listened to it last night, and I thought not allowed her to get away with a little bit too much and what you were saying.
4: I wasn't going to. I made a deliberate decision that I wanted to elicit her views. My views are very well known on that matter. Yes?
5: I heard you telling Papa Nana this morning, and I smiled. I called my friend and told him what they explained. Quickly, before
4: yes.
5: you go, with the bus, with the transport authority theories, Mr. Hughes, I am a little bit disappointed, and I'll tell you why. 8% no, and 8% the 1st of July. It's going to cause a lot of problems for people like me who travel, you know.
4: Oh.
5: My fee from where I live to Junction is 150. 8% of that starting today. And then 8% next month. The taxmen them now about the fear, Mr. Hughes. The whole if I can't surround it all.
4: What do you think they're going to do?
5: I don't. You can't predict what they're going to do, because in every case, you have good guys and bad guys. Good police, bad policing. So, and it's commandable 350 from Junction. So I would have thought that the minister would have given the 16% and they would run it off at $400 commandable right away at 16. But at 8, starting today, I don't know what they're going to do. And with my fear from where I live to Junction, 150, I don't know what they're going to do either. And people like Cleveland, what all has been complaining about, you know, the theories and things. And you have some real good taxmen who will... But is it change, Mr. Hughes? The $10 and the $5 and thing right now?
4: Yeah. It's a challenge. Yeah, but we need to get serious about public transport, so. Yeah, we have not.
5: It has been a long time coming, and you pay for what you get.
4: Exactly.
5: And the taxmen having so many problems.
4: Yes.
5: I think it's just giving them the 16 right away so that they can try and balance the books and see what. Because there's no road, mash up them front and gas beer.
4: Mm-hmm.
5: It doesn't, you know?
4: Yeah.
5: I'm just wondering what it's going
4: to happen. That's why we have to continue to work to get, that is why we have to continue to work at getting the JUTC better. Yes? Because that is how government is subsidizing the poor who can't afford the real cost of transportation in Jamaica. If we were ever to charge people what it really demands to produce that service, yeah, that many people couldn't afford it, and that is why the economics of transport is so crucial for people to understand that, listen, government have to subsidize public transport. If not, the less fortunate, the poor people will not be able to get about their business to subsist.
5: Every day,
4: anyway. Yes.
5: Now, what can government do to really? You have been, and the
4: that
5: road
4: is for another.
5: And the gas price, no, it's gonna be a challenge. And I listen to how many calls you are going to get by July 1st.
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0: A very good afternoon to you. I'm Tawna Thomas, coming up in the Nationwide World at noon for this afternoon, Tuesday, June 2, 2026. Transport Minister announces staggered fare increase for buses and taxis.
1: Today, 8%, and July 1st, 8%, based on inflationary impact of putting 16% in 1 month.
0: Flo and Digicel found in breach of their subscription television licenses. Jamaican pilot arrested in Paraguay amid drug smuggling probe. WMO warns El Nino set to fuel more extreme weather. In regional news, CDB urges young people to play a central role in shaping the region's future. In international news, Lithuania says the future presence of U.S. troops under review. And in sports, Windies captain credits the players for paying attention to details ahead of ODI series. The details after the break.
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0: Now to the details. Transport Minister Darrell Vaz says Cabinet has approved the 16% fare increase due to operators of public passenger vehicles, PPVs. He made the announcement at a press conference earlier on Tuesday. The increase is set to be applied in two tranches. Mahira Stewart reports.
4: Minister Vaz says taxi operators will be granted an 8% increase effective today, June 2. The following 8% will be applied in July. He says the phased approach balances the economic realities facing PPV operators with the need to minimize the immediate impact on commuters. Minister Vaz's announcement follows a commitment he gave during a stakeholder meeting at the Halfway Tree Transport Center on May 18 that an update on the fare increase would be provided by June 1. The transport minister says under the 2023 fare structure, the base fare for route taxis is $113 with a rate of $7 per kilometer. With the first 8% adjustment, the proposed fare rates would be $122 and $7.56 per kilometer for route taxis. For rural stage carriage, fares were previously calculated using a base rate of $45 and a rate of $6 per kilometer. This is now expected to increase to $49 for the base rate and $6.48 per kilometer. Under the previous fare structure, Hackney Carriage Services operated with a base fare of $321, a rate of $64 per kilometer, a waiting time charge of $33 per 5 minutes, and a long hire rate of $1,026. Under June's first tranche of increase, the base fare will move to $347, while the new rate will be $69.12 per kilometer. The waiting time charge per 5 minutes is now $36, with long hire services now moving to $1,108. Under the second phase in July, route taxi fares will be increased to $132 and $8.64 per kilometer. For rural stage carriage, rates will increase to $53 with a rate of $7.02 per kilometer. And Hackney carriage rates will have a base fare of $375, $75 per kilometer, $39 waiting time charge per 5 minutes, and $1,197 for long hire services. Mahiri Stewart for Nationwide News.
0: Meanwhile, Minister Vaz has sought to assure PPV operators that the full increase will be applied by July.
1: Today, 8%, and July 1st, 8%, based on the inflationary impact of putting 16% in 1 month. That has gotten the transport operators a little bit jittery because obviously of what transpired before, but I gave them a full commitment. And they understand, and we will publicize it to make sure that the commuters understand the staggered effect and why. But we have committed from 2024 and they are now getting. And what I say is that now that the 16% has now been put in place, I expect them ready to adhere. Zero tolerance for those who don't in terms of fare gouging.
0: Darrell Vaz, Transport Minister. Telecoms giants Flow and Digicel have been found in breach of their subscription television licenses. The Broadcasting Commission says the breach is for poor and unacceptable customer service related to programming changes made in the aftermath of Hurricane Melissa in 2025. Kalisa Wright reports.
5: The Broadcasting Commission began its review of the telecoms giant's programming changes in the latter part of 2025. In a statement on Tuesday, the commission said it determined that the company's treatment of subscribers demonstrated significant shortcomings that constitute substandard customer service. In the case of Flo, the commission said the company relied almost exclusively on email to communicate the changes. It says this was despite the company's own engagement data showing that this method failed to reach majority of customers. That data showed that in November 2025, 68.5% of delivered email remained unopened. In December, the figure was 64.1%. The Broadcasting Commission says a further portion was undelivered due to inactive or incorrect addresses. The regulator also found that web postings were passive and unreliable in a post-hurricane environment. It said Flo provided no traffic data to demonstrate that subscribers actually viewed the notices. In Digicel's case, the Broadcasting Commission says communication with subscribers was inadequate as it failed to provide any prior notice about the removal of some channels. Digicel reportedly acknowledged the failure in an apology to customers after the commission began its investigations. According to the commission, while the operator introduced new and repurposed channels, the information provided lacked sufficient detail and objective criteria for assessing whether the replacements were genuinely comparable or whether customer value was preserved. Based on its review, the Broadcasting Commission says both companies have been found in breach of their subscription television licenses for the poor and unacceptable customer service. The regulator explains that customer service breaches form part of each entity's compliance record and will be taken into account in future relicensing decisions. It says if breaches persist or reoccur, licenses could potentially be revoked or their terms and conditions could be altered. In this instance, Flo and Digicel have been directed to adopt robust multi-channel communication protocols that ensure subscribers are meaningfully informed of any future changes. The Broadcasting Commission says notices must be effective, not perfunctory. They must genuinely reach and inform subscribers. The companies are also required to demonstrate that their chosen methods are reasonably calculated to reach the majority of subscribers, including older persons and those less digitally connected. Meanwhile, the Broadcasting Commission has emphasized that operators are free to make commercial decisions about packages and channels. It says the issue is not the changes themselves, but the manner in which subscribers are treated. Kalisia Wright for Nationwide News.
0: A Jamaica-born pilot was arrested and released in Paraguay over the weekend amid a probe into drug smuggling in the South American country. He is Jabari Brown, a 21-year-old who recently went viral for winning a challenge hosted by social media megastar Mr. Beast. Reports out of Paraguay are that Brown was among four nationals from the United States who were arrested on Friday and Saturday. Brown, who was nabbed on Saturday, was the co-pilot of a flight on which more than $3 million worth of marijuana was found. Authorities reportedly found 577 pounds of hashish and cannabis on the plane while unloading it. Authorities said all occupants of the aircraft left the terminal without incident. But later, Brown, along with Troy Anthony Vasquez, who investigators said rented the aircraft, David Thomas Wise and Marisol Rivas, were arrested. Brown was released, but the other three remain in pre-trial detention. An arrest warrant is out for the Estonian pilot, Keith Seelutz. He reportedly left Paraguay for the U.S. shortly after landing. He's denying involvement in the drug bust. Paraguayan authorities say they believe the drugs were destined for Brazil. The Kingston and St. Andrew Municipal Corporation, KSAMC, is taking steps to address shelter manager gaps across the municipality amid the Atlantic hurricane season. That's according to disaster coordinator Terry Forrester. She was speaking at the corporation's hurricane preparedness meeting on Friday.
6: We have only 4 shelters that have not been inspected, and that is really due to road conditions and the type of vehicle that is needed to get to those areas. So we are working with the Ministry of Labor with their pickup to get there. We also have identified that there's a major gap with shelter managers. So a lot of shelter managers have said that they either do not wish to serve or they have just given up answering calls. And as such, we have to fill those vacant spots. And as such, we will be having our shelter management training. We're looking at filling the gaps. So again, councillors, I'll ask you to assist me greatly in that regard. And we'll also see if we can ask the SDC to assist in any shortages that we may find.
0: Friday's meeting brought several persons together, several agencies, to discuss plans to improve emergency response and public safety during the season, which began on June 1 and runs until November 30. The agencies include National Water Commission, Jamaica Public Service, Jamaica Fire Brigade, National Solid Waste Management Authority, among other stakeholders. Forrester says a conference is being planned to better equip shelter managers.
6: We also will be having our annual shelter management conference, which is held with all shelter managers at the end of July. And that is really to bring all of them together so that we can impart new information to them so that they're aware when they go out what it is that they're to be expecting for this season.
0: Terry Forrester, disaster coordinator at the KSAMC. Meanwhile, Mayor of Kingston, Andrew Swaby, says that the capital city should lead in hurricane preparedness.
7: I want to emphasize the importance of community resilience. While agencies and institutions have key responsibilities, our residents must be equipped with the information and resources necessary to prepare their household and communities. Public education, community engagement, and timely communication remains essential pillars of readiness. Colleagues, Kingston is the capital city of Jamaica. What happens here has national implication. Our preparedness posture must therefore reflect a high standard of professionalism, urgency, and accountability.
0: He listed the municipality's areas of focus for the season.
7: As we view our state of readiness, we must honestly assess the operational status of the shelters, the emergency communication system and early warning mechanism, drainage and flood mitigation activities, excavation plans, welfare and relief arrangement, the readiness of critical infrastructure and utilities, and the preparedness of vulnerable communities across Kingston St. Andrew.
0: Andrew Swaby, Mayor of Kingston. The World Meteorological Organization, WMO, warns that there is an 80% likelihood of an El Niño event during June to August this year. Probabilities for this to continue until at least November are near or above 90%. Dana Davey reports.
5: El Niño is characterized by a warming of ocean surface temperatures in the tropical Pacific. It generally begins developing between March and June and reaches its peak intensity between November and February. El Niño influences global temperature and rainfall patterns, increasing the risk of extreme weather. It typically occurs every 2 to 7 years and lasts around 9 to 12 months, with impacts on global temperatures being most pronounced in the second year after development. The WMO says the conditions are already forming. It points to observations from different platforms showing that in late April to mid-May, the sea surface temperature in the central eastern equatorial Pacific, the area used as a monitoring reference, was approaching El Niño thresholds. They had exceeded 6 degrees Celsius above average, fueling concerns that this El Niño could feed on this extra heat and devastate vulnerable and unprepared communities. In a new El Niño-La Niña update released on Tuesday, the WMO indicates an 80% likelihood of an El Niño event during June to August 2026. WMO Secretary General Celeste Saulo says the world needs to prepare for a potentially strong event which will exacerbate drought and heavy rainfall and increase the risk of heat waves both on land and in the ocean. The most recent El Nino in 2023-24 was one of the five strongest on record. Saldo says it played a role in the record global temperatures experienced in 2024. In a video statement on Tuesday, UN Secretary General Antonio Guterres likened the threat to pouring fuel on fire.
8: The science is clear. El Nino is arriving on our doorstep in the coming months with 90% certainty. The world must treat it as the urgent climate warning it is. El Nino conditions will pour fuel on the fire of a warming world. Impacts will hit even harder, travel even further, and cross borders with devastating speed. The only effective response is climate action equal to the crisis, ending the addiction to fossil fuels, accelerating the shift to renewables, protecting the most vulnerable, and delivering early warning systems for all.
5: WMO El Nino updates are the world's most authoritative source of information for governments, humanitarian agencies, and climate-sensitive sectors like agriculture, health, energy, and water management. They are based on a consensus of models from WMO Global Producing Centers, experts from National Meteorological and Hydrological Services, and climate prediction centers around the world. The updates are produced through a collaborative effort between the WMO and the International Research Institute for Climate and Society. Dana Davey for Nationwide News.
0: Head of the Caribbean Development Bank, and this is regional news, CDB Daniel Best, says young people are central to shaping development in the region. He was speaking Monday at the start of the 56th annual meeting of the Board of Governors in the Bahamas.
9: You are innovators now. You are community builders now. The future is not waiting for you. The future is already being shaped by you. That is why this forum matters. This is a strategic platform for placing young people where they belong, at the center of the region's development conversation. It is not by accident that the very first intervention in this year's annual meeting is this forum. We are starting

withdrawing thousands of troops based in Germany and Poland as the rift between the administration of President Donald Trump and its NATO allies and partners in Europe over the Iran war widens. In Lithuania, U.S. troops presently stationed in the country are leaving as expected. But Defense Minister Roberta Skones said the next scheduled group is not arriving. The move would leave Lithuania without an armored U.S. battalion of about 1,000 troops on its soil for the first time since 2020. And that's it for the news at 12. Up next, sports.

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0: Good afternoon, welcome to your lunchtime sports report. I'm Oreen Buchanan. Now, Shea Hope, West Indies white ball captain, explained that based on the attention to detail shown by the players during film and training sessions, the team is in good stead ahead of their opening match against Sri Lanka at Sabina Park on Wednesday. Wednesday's encounter is the first of 3 1-day internationals and a similar number of T20 internationals, all six games to be played at Sabina Park.
1: Yeah, it's been a very fruitful camp. That's what we set out to do in the beginning. Everyone's been training with a very strong purpose. What I liked about the camp so far is that we're paying much closer detail to what we're trying to achieve. And I think when you're trying to get the best out of yourself, when you're trying to be an elite team, that's what you need to do. Pay very close attention to detail and ensure that all the practices that you have, you're gaining that experience and that knowledge of what needs to happen in the coming days. So the preparation has been going really nicely. I think the guys are growing in confidence and it's just about growing and building from there.
0: According to Hope, using home conditions to their advantage is one of their main priorities at the moment.
1: I think the consistency that we've shown at home, understanding our conditions, really been going a long way for us. So for Sri Lanka team, very strong, such as everyone else in the international field. So that attention to detail that we need to pay it goes a long way in terms of the preparation, understanding what they're trying to throw at us, finding ways to score as batters, limiting that dot ball percentage, that is something that we focus on.
0: Hope also added that the return of Seema Alzahri-Joseph from injury is sure to strengthen the bowling unit.
1: Yeah, it's great having Alzahri back. He's been one of our strongest bowlers, especially in this format, for quite some time. And seeing him looking so fit, looking so strong, looking so refreshed, I think that's going to be a big boost for us. Not putting any pressure on him, but I'm looking forward to seeing him go well and doing great things for West Indies again.
0: She Hope. Now to the women's side, as head coach of West Indies women, Shane Deed says the ongoing Tri-Nation T20 International Series has highlighted the need for his team to make better decisions in pressure situations. The West Indies have recorded 2 wins and 1 loss in the tournament, with their lone defeat coming on Monday when they suffered a heartbreaking 1-run defeat to Ireland via the Duckworth-Lewis Stern method. Reflecting on the team's performances so far, Deed says the tournament has provided valuable lessons ahead of the ICC Women's T20 World Cup, which gets underway on June 12. He noted that West Indies will use their final match of the series against Pakistan on Wednesday to make adjustments and improve their decision-making under pressure.
2: All the Prince of Grass come out and play a real good innings, put the pressure on us, and at times probably didn't react how we should react under pressure. And that's what's going to be the big thing in this World Cup, is how we react under pressure against really good players. And I think the main thing learning from this is what we usually do in the Caribbean

0: wickets and other parts of the world, what options we go to with the ball or shots we go to the bat might not work over here. So it's good to go through that now and really get accustomed to these conditions. So when we're under pressure, come the World Cup, we know what the best options to take are, you know, at each situation.
1: Dietz also said the competition has helped the team identify both its strength and the areas that require further improvement as they continue preparations for the World Cup.
0: With the bat, we were probably a little bit short. The wicket didn't play as good as it had been playing, and you're probably about 20 runs short, but I think the standout of the bat, you know, Glasgow came in again and smacked all around and had some good contributions from the tail. I thought Zeta hadn't had a bat yet for a while, come out and hit some good shots and, you know, showed that she could finish off an inning. So 140 was good, probably let's say a little bit short. Got two early wickets, we started well, and you know, that first over from Hector was brilliant.
1: Shane Dietz. Now over to some football news, as York United and Seaforth will contest the final of the third St. Thomas Major League after securing semi-final victories in a doubleheader at the Express Sports Complex. In the opening match, York United rallied from a goal down on the night to defeat Prospect 2-1 and advance to the championship match with a 5-2 aggregate victory. In the second semi-final, Seaforth completed a dominant performance against White Horses, securing a 1-0 victory courtesy of Demar Roach's 63rd minute strike. The lone goal was enough to give Seaforth a 5-0 aggregate win and book their place in the final, which will be played at the Express Sport Complex on Wednesday with kickoff scheduled for 8 p.m.
2: Nationwide presents the 2026 FIFA World Cup moment.
1: Now, Nationwide continues its countdown to the highly anticipated FIFA Men's World Cup, set to be hosted in the Americas from June 11 to July 19. Reliving memorable moments from past tournaments, today's World Cup moment comes from 2022. Republic of Korea's Hwang Hee-chang scored an added time win against Portugal to give his team a 2-1 victory.
3: We are heading into a minimum of 6 added minutes. Portugal happy to take their time. Maybe a chance to break. Maybe a big opportunity. Still a lot to do. Some striding forward. Some still going. Support away.
1: Nationwide will have live coverage starting on opening day, and we're now down to single digits, 9 days left before kickoff.
2: That was Nationwide's 2026 FIFA World Cup moment.
1: And now to some volleyball news, as Tajanae Jones and Jada Lee Grant are among 18 players seeking to represent Jamaica at next month's Pan American Championships in the USA. Meanwhile, Rihanna Roberts and Rhea Birch are among a similar number of players vying for places on Jamaica's squad for the Continental Championships in Costa Rica. Alric Swaby tells us more.
4: Both groups have been training on and off over the past 2 months as coaches assess performances, fitness levels and overall team chemistry ahead of the tournaments. The final 12 player squads for both competitions are expected to be named later this month. Jones, who attends Woolmer's Girls School, says the players are eager to prove that Jamaica's sporting excellence extends beyond its traditional track and field success.
5: My main goal for the Jamaican team, yes, to win, but to show and represent Jamaica as not just a team that shows their athleticism through track and field, but through other sports such as volleyball. That's a goal of
4: St. Jago High's Grant says the squad has been doing its homework ahead of the competition.
6: Okay, yes, we have researched the teams that we're going to compete against, and the main difference with us and them is the height, and coach has been telling us that we have to kind of change our style of playing due to the height difference, so we have to get really good on defense because the height difference and our blocks will really be a challenge. But we're improving our defense, and
7: we'll be right back after these community service announcements on Iris Storm
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5: Is in need of help.
6: It is. Because it's an old school with an old building. The school was built in 1953, thereabouts. Yes.
5: Oh, so long.
6: Right. So The building is rather old. And it has weathered quite a few hurricanes, as you know. So it has taken its battering over the years. So, yes, we need some infrastructural help.
5: And the fencing is solid.
6: I've noticed
5: you have a perimeter wall that is safe.
6: Yes, it is. Yeah. And so National Education Trust and Food for the Poor, who did the entire infant department. So the fencing and the building were thanks to Food for the Poor.
5: Yes. But then where the primary school is, you need help there.
6: We do.
5: What kind of help you need?
6: Well, we need upgrades in terms of the building. As the building is now, most of the classrooms have decorative blocks. We call them fancy blocks for ventilation. But what happens is that whenever it rains, it comes right in. So classes are disrupted. Yes.
5: Yeah.
6: So we need all of these to be changed into windows so we can close them and open them as the weather.
5: So when is that likely to be done?
6: We are on some projects. The regional office, the regional director and the building officer have paid us several visits and they have told us that help is coming. So we are trusting that it is.
5: Yeah, how long have they been telling you that?
6: The building officer was here up to Friday.
5: Yes.
6: Friday, yes. And he reassured us that the help is on the way.
5: Yes?
6: Yes, sir.
5: Well, school is about to give holiday for the summer. So you think it can be done in the summer month?
6: I am sure it will.
5: Oh, you're confident.
6: I am confident because my regional team are very supportive of us. As bad as it seems now, it was worse. It has come a long way.
5: Oh.
6: Yes.
5: And how you manage in terms of water?
6: Before, about 2 years ago, we never used to have any water issues because there was a pump in the community that was used to supply the entire area. But it's now pulling salt water, so they had to decommission that pump. So we are now relying on supply from Hayes, I think, where water comes from. Now, that supply has so share for Portland Cottage, Rocky Point, and Rocky Settlement. So we are allotted water 3 days for the week in the main. But when the water is supposed to be in the main, most times we still don't get any because everybody has a pump on their line to pull the water because the water pressure is so low. So we rely a lot on National Water Commission, who I must commend because as soon as we call them, they come and fill our tanks.
5: Yeah, that's what
6: But we are now in the process of trying to get some more tanks because as soon as the tanks are filled, we'll have water for like a day or two and then it's empty and we have to call them again. So we need some more tanks.
5: Yeah. And now, the paving of the compound. How do your kids manage with the dust bowl that is here?
6: Oh, sir, and a lot of them are asthmatic.
5: Can't be good for them.
6: Cannot. And a lot of the teachers are also asthmatic. So it's quite a problem. When we used to have the running water in the pipe, it wouldn't be a problem because we'd use a hose and wet the place down so it would keep the dust down. But we don't have that luxury anymore because the water is at a premium. So it's tough. And that section that was paved over, going over to the infant department, thanks to Chase Fund. But you know that Chase Fund concentrates on early childhood, so they are not responsible for the primary section. So we are now trying to seek sponsorship to get the rest of the place done.
5: Yes,
6: sir.
5: And how is this impacting your teachers?
6: My teachers are troopers. My teachers are dedicated. My teachers persevere through all things. We are so used to fighting our way through. We're champions. And we might get down a little bit, but we don't stay down for long.
5: We get up
6: and we fight. So
5: we
6: make the most of every situation, and we achieve against all odds.
5: Yeah. I'm going to read something with you because in my tour this morning, I noticed it.
6: Mm-hmm.
5: Your office.
6: Oh, yes. It's a storeroom.
5: It's a storeroom.
6: Yes, it was designed as a storeroom. And I still have to use it as a storeroom. So I'm sharing my space with everything that is of value that we don't want to lose.
5: That's what I noticed.
6: Yes, my office is a storeroom.
5: And this has been so for how long?
6: From ever since I've been principal, and I've been principal here since 2015. But whenever I seek assistance to do some upgrading, I try to make everybody else comfortable first.
5: Yeah.
6: Because the teachers and the students are in the trenches, and it's all about the students, really. So I try to make sure that they are comfortable first. So my office will be the last.
5: So we have to make an appeal for you.
6: Yes, sir.
5: Yes, because I understand your position as a leader.
6: Yes, sir.
5: You have to look out for your team first. Yes, but I'm saying to the Ministry of Education, Permanent Secretary, Mr. Miss Troop, Kassan Troop.
6: Yes, Dr.
5: She
6: Troop.
5: Knows this place.
6: Yes, she does.
5: The Minister, Dana Morris Dixon, you all need to take a visit to Salt Savannah Primary School to see the condition of the school. They are in need of urgent infrastructural help and development. Yes? And you heard from the principal, Lorene Ludford. 200 students here. They're from 4 to 11, 12-year-olds. And several of them are asthmatic. The place is a dust bowl for the most part. Yeah? They don't have the luxury of running water so that they can, you know, dampen the bowl that is here. They need help. And when you look at, I couldn't believe this morning when I saw your office. I just couldn't believe it. The principal's office. She's the leader of the team. And when you look at her office, it's like, you know, things on top of each other. And you get around to your desk.
6: I learned to maneuver. As I said, we're troopers here, so we make the most of the conditions we have working with.
5: Yeah.
6: Yes.
5: But you don't feel demotivated sometimes when in the mornings you have to get up to come to work?
6: No, because I have strong faith.
5: Yes, you're a woman of faith.
6: Yes, and I believe I'm here for a purpose. And I know that when I've served my purpose, the Lord will move me on. So I don't get demotivated.
5: Yes. But please, Ministry of Education, do something about what's happening here at Salt Savannah Primary School and Infant. Yeah? They have an infant department. And your kids are smart. They're active.
6: Yes, they are.
5: You know?
6: They are.
5: What's the ratio of boys to girls here?
6: The boys are just marginally more. So it's not quite 2 to 3.
5: Mm-hmm.
6: Not quite.
5: Yeah. Mm-hmm. Yeah. But your immediate priority, ma'am?
6: Our immediate priority, what we have discovered is that over the past 4 or 5 years, we have started a sports program in the school,
5: mm-hmm.
6: and we have realized that it's built the confidence of the students, and it is now transferring into the academics, because we used to have really poor academic performance for our students, and it's improving, and we realize that it comes from the self-confidence they have gained. So that we allow them to experience other things. We put them in all types of sports. We put them in all types of extracurricular activity. And everybody finds that there's something they are good at. So mm-hmm. they get more confident and they are more willing to try other things.
5: Yeah.
6: So what we are trying to do now is to provide the facilities so our students can actually train to maximize their performance in sports, because mm-hmm. last week a few of our students were at the InSport Primary Championships at the National Stadium, and one child made it to the final of her event. But I know if we were able to practice them properly,
5: mm-hmm.
6: they would excel, because they have raw talent. So
5: yes.
6: that's one of the focus we have now, in addition to always building on the literacy and numeracy. Mm-hmm. That's important. But our staff is working on that. We have remedial programs for students, and we have extra classes free of charge for the students, and we do pullouts in the classroom. So if we notice a particular child or students need some help, they get that one-on-one assistance from the teacher. So we're doing what we can.
5: Yeah. What level of support are you getting from your parents and guardians?
6: It could be better, because as with most places in Jamaica, it seems we can understand that the parents are more concerned about providing materially for the children. We don't have any time to go to school, go see if we can help them, because we have to figure out what is going to be for dinner this evening.
5: Yeah.
6: And how we're going to send them to school tomorrow. So it's an issue, and I can tell you that this community has not recovered properly since Hurricane Melissa.
5: Mm-hmm.
6: We usually can just go down to the beach and buy some fish, and most of the persons rely on fishing for their income. So
5: yeah,
6: has been tough.
5: Yeah.
6: But we have a group of parents who we can always count on them.
5: Mm-hmm.
6: They are there with us through thick and thin. So we are appreciative of those, and we encourage the others to come on board, because great things are happening here.
5: Very well. Lorene Ludford, the principal here of Salt Savannah Primary in a rocky settlement, it is?
6: Yes, it is.
5: In Rocky Point in southeast Clarendon. You're having a drought now.
6: Oh, yes. And the wind makes it worse.
5: Mm-hmm.
6: Yes. We've hardly had any rain down this side, really. And what I noticed, the weather has changed. Because I grew up not too far from here. I grew up in Gale. That's a community down between here and Ali. Uh-huh. And when I was growing up, I know we usually have set rain months.
5: Mm-hmm.
6: So October you can expect rain. May you can expect rain.
5: True.
6: We're not seeing that anymore.
5: Mm-hmm.
6: You don't know when you're going to get some rain. And it's either a lot of rain that you're getting flood, or no rain at all, it seems.
5: Yeah.
6: Yes.
5: Okay. Well, good talking with you, Madam Principal.
6: It's wonderful having
5: you. You are a real trooper.
6: Yes.
5: Yeah. You are nation builders.
6: To God
5: yes?
6: be the glory.
5: You stick with it. Yes. And you rely on your faith and your training.
6: Yes.
5: To get the job done.
6: Yes.
5: Yes.
6: Sir.
5: And I again appeal to the Ministry of Education, Dr. Cassan Troop, Minister Dana Morris Dixon, the two leaders in the Ministry of Education, need to pay some attention to Salt Savannah Primary and Infant School. They need your help. Yeah, conditions here can be better, and I'm sure if they get more support, we can see an improvement in the performance of the 200 plus children who attend this school. Thank you so much, Miss Ludford. Good. All right, I think that's where we're going to leave it for today. Yeah, those at the Ministry of Education, please do something about it. Yes, we spend millions of dollars paying teachers, and we tend to forget the other elements of the education system of teaching and learning. Yeah, you can't have young children in these kinds of conditions, tough conditions for them to learn. Yeah, can you imagine rain or fall and you have to suspend the classes? No, can't continue like that. All right, that's where we're going to leave it. This broadcast was brought to you by the National Solid Waste Management Authority. Special thanks to our business development executive, Diana Buchanan, our producer, Nuragay Banton, and Michelle McCrae-Smith back at Broadcasting House, our broadcast engineer, Jermaine Compass, our technical operator, Kevin Williams, our videographer, Nigel Austin, our digital content officer, Daniel Adams, and our driver, Kimali Rowe. Thank you all so much for staying with us. It's a Tuesday afternoon. Tomorrow morning at 10, we'll be back here to do it all over again for you. Have a good afternoon.
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2: Every day, Jamaicans have something to say. 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
4: Hi, I'm Lori Gale. Thanks for joining me. Last time we left off on an urgent request to Joshua from the Gibeonites. They were under attack from five kings. So what did Joshua do? Joshua set out from Gilgal, his whole army with him, all those tough soldiers. God told him, "Don't give them a second thought. I've put them under your thumb. Not one of them will stand up to you." Joshua marched all night from Gilgal and took them by total surprise. God threw them into total confusion before Israel. A major victory at Gibeon. Israel chased them along the ridge to Beth Horon and fought them all the way down to Azekah and Makeda. As they ran from the people of Israel, down from the Beth Horon ridge and all the way to Azekah, God pitched huge stones on them out of the sky, and many died. More died from the hailstones than the people of Israel killed with the sword. The day God gave the Amorites up to Israel, Joshua spoke to God with all Israel listening. "Stop sun over Gibeon. Halt moon over Ajalon Valley." The sun stopped. Moon stood still until he defeated his enemies. You can find this written in the book of Jasher. The sun stopped in its tracks in mid-sky, just sat there all day. There's never been a day like that before or since. God took orders from a human voice. Truly, God fought for Israel. Then Joshua returned, all Israel with him, to the camp at Gilgal. Joshua 10. Verses 7 to 15 from The Message. A contemporary rendering of the Bible from the original languages by Eugene Peterson. Be sure to join me next time when we hear how Joshua, man of courage, dealt with the five kings they had captured. Next time on Oasis. Have a good afternoon.
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8: 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So like all this year, two cruise. If you get left off on the boat, you don't have no excuse. So get your ticket now. Sunday, August 2nd. White out. I get the flags I'm ready, make me jump on, go on crazy.
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Boy, I see Jigga Man, Jay-Z, sporting his afro. I thought when you go locks, you had to cut off all your hair and your hair grow back and ting and ting. It's because I'm a ballad, I don't know. But a man sporting an afro and showing shots at a whole lot of folks in the industry. Look here, no man. Hey, God bless the Delano and the crew checking in. God bless up Billy 36. Brave Star. Fata 5 crew. After 1 o'clock. Gotta take that break, folks. On the flip side, we got some reggae hits for you. Keep it locked to Fame 95 as you bounce along all the way until 3.

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I gotta bless up some folks inside of Crossroads, locked into the 92. Big up the folks at Randy Shop, you know. Always gotta bless up the folks at the at Petrodem. 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
5: You know, I'm not, but me have to talk my mind.

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3: 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So like all this year, two crews. If you get left off on the boat, you don't have no excuse. So get your ticket now. Sunday, August 2nd. White out. I get the flags number ready. Make me jump on, go on crazy.
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Yeah, what's up? Yeah, what's up? My bush, this man smoking up. Yeah, I'm on the best enough. 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
3: 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So get your ticket now. Sunday, August 2nd. 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I get the flags I'm ready. 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

0: 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Open from Monday to Sunday from 9 a.m. to 9 p.m. Rapid Furniture, Rapid Furniture, 818 Utica Avenue between Linden Boulevard and Church Avenue. 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

Good afternoon. It's Tuesday, June 2. I'm Clement Reed. From IRFM's News Centre, here are the headlines. Commuters paying more to travel this afternoon after the first phase of a 16% fare increase came into effect today. Taxi operators and commuters react to the fare increase. Opposition describes two-phased fare increase announcement as highly unusual and extremely disrespectful to commuters. The minister warns of zero-tolerance approach to those who overcharge commuters following 8% fare increase now in effect for public passenger vehicle operators, and government to deploy $10 million US initiative aimed at mitigating cyber attacks. The first segment of Live at 5:45 is brought to you by O'Mcdonald Farms, the king of sausage.

0: Now the news. Commuters are paying more to travel this afternoon after the first phase of a 16% fare increase came into effect today. Transport Minister Darrell Vaz announced an 8% increase today, with the remaining 8% to take effect on July 1. Speaking at a press conference in Kingston this morning, Transport Minister Darrell Vaz said the phased implementation of the fare increase is based on consideration for the inflationary impact a full implementation of the 16% would have had this month. Mr. Vaz also noted that the increase is designed to balance the economic realities facing PPV operators with the need to minimize the immediate impact on commuters.
1: By utilizing this phased approach, 8% in June, which is today, an additional 8% in July, provides a more gradual transition while helping, obviously, the operators address their rising operational costs. Under the current fare structure, and let me just say from the outset, the commuting public has already felt the brunt of this increase because many operators have been charging this increased rate for some time. The intelligence from the Transport Authority, my own intelligence, is very clear. However, what we are doing here now will regularize the fares. Under the current fare structure, which has been in effect from 2023, the base fare for the route taxis is $113 with a rate of $7 per kilometer. Rural stage carriage fares are calculated using a base rate of $45 and a rate of $6 per kilometer. Hackney carriage services operate with a bus fare of $321, a rate of $64 per kilometer, and a waiting time charge of $33 per 5 minutes and a long higher rate of $1,026.
0: Mr. Vaz outlined, or rather gave an outline of the increases in effect today.
1: After rounding, the June 2026 rates would be $122 and $7.56 per kilometer for route taxi, $49 and $6.48 per kilometer for rural stage carriage services, and $347 base fare and $69.12 per kilometer, $36 waiting time charge per 5 minutes, and $1,108 for the long hire services for Hackney carriages.
0: He also outlined the increases for the second phase of the adjustment in July.
1: Rural stage carriage fares would increase to $52.92 with a rate of $7.02 per kilometer, and Hackney carriage rates would increase to a base fare of $374.76, a per kilometer rate of $74.52, and a waiting time charge of $38.88 per 5 minutes, and a long higher rate of $1,196.64. The July 26 rates would be $132 and $8.64 per kilometer for route taxis, $53 and $7.02 per kilometer for rural stage carriage services, and $375 base fare and $75 per kilometer, and $39 waiting charge per 5 minutes, and $1,197 for long hire services for Hackney carriages.
0: Transport Minister Darrell Vaz. The minister stressed that the government's decision on the fare increase implementation was made with careful consideration and extensive dialogue with transport associations, the Ministry of Finance, and the Bank of Jamaica. Jamaicans are questioning the timing of the 8% fare increase that was granted to public passenger vehicle PPV operators this morning. Another 8% would be granted on July 1. Transport Minister Darrell Vaz told a press conference this morning that the phased implementation of the fare increase is based on consideration for the inflationary impact a full implementation of the 16% would have had this month. When RFM News took to the streets of Ocho Rios this afternoon, many persons were concerned about the effect the fare increase would have on the cost of living. Some explained that taxi and bus operators have already been overcharging them since the last fare increase was granted. A security guard who identified himself as Radcliffe described the fare increase as stressful.
2: I live in St. Mary. It's very hard for me to do a little 9-to-5 job and go pay to all that bus if you come here. Me, I want to leave the government to raise up my pay. What about our pay? What our pay not raise, but tax if you go raise, and that's going to be a stress power if you come out a morning time and evening time if you go back in. It's going to be a stress power. You're not going to look good because we're not work sufficient because we can't even maintain ourselves much less. Well, if I want to get a taxi man, I'm going to raise me, no problem. Make sure you step up the employee then pay too. Go in at the box set too. Make we get something. So everybody enjoy themselves. No one set the people.
0: Melissa, a female resident of Ocho, said she's worried about the impact of food and other expenses that may accompany the fare increases.
3: I heard about the fare increase and it affect me already because I'm a single mom, so I have to pay rent, I have to buy food, I have my kids to go to school. If the fare raise, you know, food I go raise, everything I go raise. So is the government have to do something about it, whatever him can do to help out, because honestly, as I tell you, it's hard. It's really hard.
0: Meanwhile, a male vendor from Linsett, St. Catherine, who sells items in Ocho Rios, cited the high transportation cost to commute to Ocho Rios daily. He's calling on the government to roll back the fare increase.
4: Yeah, I'm from Linsted. I'm selling at Ochi area. And for here, 7 bills from Linsted for come at Ochi. From York Street, come back to Linsted for pay $2.50. That's a pressure with, you see me? So, I don't really see how that I go work out with between the people in my way. Things are there now. Nothing time slow. So if them can go on, roll back and make things can work out, we'd appreciate it.
0: And a student who identified herself as Jada said the fare increase was unfair as persons were still recovering from Melissa. She said more Jamaica Urban Transit Company JUTC buses should be introduced to the route.
5: So I don't think it's fair to like students or well people in general, because people have to be working hard to go to school, to maintain, you know, a certain living. And it's just not fair. Yeah, everything high, like bills, everything is going high right now. And it's people are still even recovering from Melissa with all of these things. So it's kind of hard for, like, you know, to be increasing, like, bus fares and taxi fares. But I think coming in with more JUTC bus, I think it will help better, because taxi, like, people are, like, discriminating. When it comes to you paying your taxi fare, like some taxi man wants more than what they're actually supposed to get, and they're like literally cussing you up, because I had that experience more than once.
0: And a woman who identified herself as Vicky is also calling on the government to introduce the JTC buses on more routes in the parish, given the fare increases.
6: The increase is 8% on the fare. Knowing that I'm traveling all the way to Ronalby, you're already paying $230. And they most of the time, the bus driver, they do not give you back your $20 when you give them like $250. So I'm kind of a little concerned. They're already charging you $250 and then another 8% on that. And then I learned that there will be another 8% in July. So I'm just going to ask when they're going to bring some form of stability to the price that the driver that are charging, do they give you back your correct change? Or are they going to introduce the JUTC bus down here with some lower fares, because it's already hard? I know it's hard on the drivers because they have to pay a lot for the fuel, but it's really hard on us because we are not making any money.
0: And a senior citizen who said his name is Michael agreed that PPV operators have waited a long time for the fare increase, but said it should be rolled back.
7: I don't know, they're waiting a good while for a long time for it, but the first thing, you know, you have to cancel that shit while you're working. Normally, if fare raise now, 8% gone on, and your wage is not so life to go, you don't stay one place. Every day, the market, things raise. Then, could I look at, right now, they know, say things stay away. And then, those, like, we're not representative so far. Because it makes sense, sometimes talking, it makes no sense to talk. You're just straight under the carpet and forget about it, you know?
0: Commuters in Ocho Rios, St. Anne. Meanwhile, some public passenger vehicle PPV operators who ply routes in Kingston and St. Andrew are suggesting that salary increases or travel stipends for commuters could help to cushion the financial impact of the fare adjustment. 8% of the fare increase comes into effect today, while the remaining 8% will be implemented on July 1. It comes amidst concerns from several commuters that the cost of living in the country is already at an all-time high. Speaking with RFM News this afternoon, one operator who identified himself as Mr. Samuels said the PPV fare hike should be coupled with an increase in passengers' salaries. He argued that if they are unable to afford the fare adjustments, the financial relief PPV operators are seeking will not be realized.
8: Okay, can I ask you a question? I am going to increase my fare. So the fare is 200, and you don't raise your pay. How are you going to pay the 200? Mr. Andrew Wellness, balance the people, them money, so them can pay the fare before you think about that. May I tell you the truth? If them don't get a pay increase, them can't pay the fare. Them go get $10,000 and them go pay $9,000 for fare. All them bills and them children go school. Come on.
0: Samuels operates from Half a Tree to Lawrence Tavern. In the meantime, his colleague who transport passengers to and from Barbican expressed satisfaction with today's announcement of the fare adjustment.
9: Yeah, man, a good thing, man. Tired there, car parts there, insurance there. It wicked, man. So fare increase, a good thing, that, man. People have just knows adjust to it and work with it. Because everything I raise, a long time we get a raise, and if we get it now, give thanks for it. People too look a bit, you know, a step by step. Nothing now go stay one way.
0: PPV operators will ply routes in Kingston and St. Andrew. With an 8% fare increase now in effect for public passenger vehicle operators, the Transport Ministry is warning of a zero-tolerance approach to those who overcharge commuters. Portfolio Minister Daryl Vaz gave the caution during a press conference at the Ministry's Kingston office today. It followed his announcement that the operators will get half of their 16% fare increase effective today and the remaining 8% on July 1. The minister noted that he's aware that some operators had already increased their fares before the government's approval today. He warned those operators to not add any further increase to their fares. If they do, they will face serious legal repercussions. The minister stressed that the approved fare adjustment is intended to support the sustainability of the sector, not to create an opportunity for profiteering at the expense of the Jamaican people.
1: The 16% has now

0: Yes, it is a joy to be in the presence of Most High God. This is a beautiful Tuesday evening, the hour of Prophet and You. And at this hour, I talk about Jesus Christ and is a love I have for Him, because I know He loves me first. And in everything I have to do, I will continue to sing that Hosanna unto Him, because He is Yahweh. My name is Bishop Dr. Pius Ose, the prophet of God, and this is the Our Prophet and You, under the foundation of Irie Storm Radio Station. I'm always at this radio station every Tuesday. And this Tuesday is from 7 o'clock to 8 o'clock, an hour program on Tuesdays. Then on Saturdays, from 9 o'clock in the morning to 10, an hour program too. And today is 2nd of June, beautiful day. I give God all the glory. I thank God for all what He's doing in your lives this very day. And I wish all my listeners a happy June month.
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3: 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So like all this year, two crews. If you get left off on the boat, you don't have no excuse. So get your ticket now. Sunday, August 2nd. White out. I get the flags I'm ready. Make me jump on going crazy.
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